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2: 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I just saw the impossible happen before my astounded eyes. I saw a man grow smaller and smaller day by day. I saw the loneliest and most frightened creature on earth living a nightmare in a world of giants. 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

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Hey, good to have you around for the final hour of Rock, Roll, and Remember. We're going to pick up our special artist profile of Ray Charles in just a little bit. We'll break open the American Bandstand archives once again. Check out more of the music and memories of that profile year of 1972. But right now, let's get this final hour underway by heading for some musical mountains. Johnny Rivers is our guide for this first climb up the Mountain of Love.

Well, you know, I've always respected that man for his many, many abilities. A great singer, great producer. That was Johnny Rivers redoing Harold Dorman's Mountain of Love. You know, a fellow named Dick St. John once did a sketch of a mountain, and it got him a scholarship to an art school, but it also gave him the idea for a song, and he recorded it with a childhood friend who'd become his singing partner. That woman was Dee Dee Sperling, and that duo became known as Dick and Dee.

a very often overlooked record. You just heard Dick and Dee Dee with their biggest and their first hit, The Mountain's High. All right, stand back now. Here come Marvin and Tammy wrapping up our mountain set with the big one, Ain't No Mountain High Enough. Listen.

0: Marvin Gaye and Tammy Terrell with Ain't No Mountain High Enough. All right, I think right now would be a good time to change the focus and pace of the show a little bit and turn our attention back to our profile artist, Ray Charles. Now, I very often ask them what their favorite songs were, and more often than not, they will tell me that those songs were not their biggest records. And I'll tell you the truth, listen to Ray Charles if you don't believe me.
1: I'm not belittling the hits, now don't misunderstand me, but I'm saying that it's so difficult to say what would you pick, you know, because obviously the songs that were became hits, I certainly enjoy and like those too. They got to a lot of people, and the public loved them because they became very successful. But what I'm saying is, along with that, though, I've done many songs, many recordings that were not smash hits, but I must tell you, I think

Yeah, we've heard that song all our lives in a million different ways, but when that man sings, you know, certainly you get a different meaning. I mean, the Marine Corps band plays it. When he sings it, oh, I mean, it really, really touches you. He sings America the Beautiful, and he sings about promises yet to be kept in the hope that they will be. That was Ray Charles with his love letter to the United States of America in America the Beautiful. I'm Dick Clark. This is Rock, Roll, and Remember, where I'm very proud to reintroduce our profile artist, the genius of soul, Mr. Ray Charles.

deeply felt performance by Ray Charles on his remake of a song Hank Williams put at number one on the country charts in 1953. The Jack Halloran Singers were in on the backing vocals there, and that hit that made it to number eight on the pop charts for Ray Charles. Take These Chains From My Heart. I want to come back. We're going to break open the American Bandstand archives to hear a hit by the King of the Mambo. And it's next, along with more of the music we all grew up with right here on Rock, Roll, and Remember. Dick Clark with you on Rock, Roll, and Remember to revisit the days of American Bandstand, and we are off to the Bronx for our first bandstand artist who started singing with her family as a real young kid. Her songwriting partner came up with a song that they shopped it around to several record labels, none of which seemed interested, until a small label in New York named Congress Records took a chance. Well, it certainly paid off for this song and the lady in question, Shirley Ellis.

Shirley Ellis getting right down to the nitty-gritty. All right, instrumental time here on Rock, Roll, and Remember. I got one from a man who was born in Cuba and began playing the piano and organ. He was called El Rey del Mambo, the Mambo King. And most of his hits were overseas, but some of them made the American charts, including Patricia and the one we're going to play for you right now. This was a classic. Kids loved it. Remember, this was right in the middle of the rock and roll era. This was a huge hit for Prez Prado, Cherry Pink, and Apple Blossom Point.

Great instrumental hit from Perez Prado and the kids danced the mambo. That on American Bandstand, Cherry Pink and Apple Blossom White. Well, the dancing slowed down considerably when we played this next hit on Bandstand. It was cut by a group that was produced by the superstar writing and production team of Jerry Lieber and Mike Stoller. These are Jay and the Americans with their first national hit, She Cried.

that is good. She Cried by Jay and the Americans. All right, we're going to play one of those jukebox favorites for you right now, the thing that you don't get to hear every day. This is one of those songs that I will remember forever and ever because it was featured on American Bandstand the very first day we hit the national airwaves on ABC for the first time. This man and his group were special guests that day.

Magnificent smile that man had. He could light up the world with that. It was Billy Williams with I'm Gonna Sit Right Down and Write Myself a Letter. I will be back in a minute to close out our special artist profile of a man who, as an artist, what do you say, he's brilliant, just brilliant caliber. If you listen to this show with any regularity, I don't throw that word around lightly or use it very often, but he is brilliant. More of the genius of soul next on Rock, Roll, and Remember.

0: Clark here on Rock Rollin'. Remember to close out our close-up look at Ray Charles, who is by any measure an artist of brilliant caliber. I mean, the man has given really depth and character to American music since way back in the 1940s, and there's no way to totally sum up the man's contribution in the time we have here. Suffice it to say that he's an artist worthy of respect and a lot of admiration, and what he's accomplished during his lifetime so far is really amazing. As I said earlier, he's not very comfortable with categories or titles, and when we asked him about being called a living legend, this is how Ray Charles responded.
1: When people say genius, I know, number one, I'm not a genius. You know, I'm absolutely positive of it, you know. But what I do realize is that when people say that, I think what they're trying to say is they're trying to give my music the highest grades that they can. So they use genius in an adjective way as opposed to a noun. So I appreciate that. If they think that highly of my music, to say, hey, look, the kind of music that you're doing is top notch. It's of a genius variety. Then I respect that. So I look at living legend the same way. I mean, I don't start thinking of myself as a living legend. I think of myself as people saying to me, we love you and we love what you're doing, and we give it our highest mark.

is magnificent. That was Ray Charles with Ruby. And before that, a record for which there is no comparison. It absolutely stands alone in the history of American popular music. Hoagy Carmichael wrote that one. Ray Charles turned it into a classic. I mean, that's another one of those songs a lot of people have recorded. Boom, Ray did it. As I said earlier, he took it home in his hip pocket. It belongs to him forever. Georgia on my mind. We are Rock, Roll, and Remembering. We have your life in words and music. By the way, where were you when you first heard this? A record when we were promised a new frontier in 1961.

was a set of top 10 records from 1961. The days of black and white television, 30-cent gasoline, cherry cokes, and Brill cream. Oh, the good old days. We just heard Curtis Lee with Pretty Little Angel Eyes. We also had Ricky Nelson with Traveling Man. I will be back in a minute to talk about a movie that gave new meaning to the term car chase, and we'll also hear a record about a waitress who waited for her sailor to return from the sea. Think you know what it is? Well, we'll have this million seller for you from our profile year of 1972 when Rock, Roll, and Remember

Dick Clark joining us now for one last trip to our profile of 1972. Seven men are indicted on charges of conspiring to break into the Democratic National Headquarters in Washington, D.C. Also in 1972, 130 sailors refused to join their ship in the Navy's latest racial incident. America's moon program ends with the successful mission of Apollo 17. Norton Simon pays $3 million for Raphael's painting, Madonna and Child. The French Connection, which is one of the hottest movies around, gives new meaning to the term car chase. President Nixon orders the biggest bombing raid yet on North Vietnam and tells the Hanoi government he's not going to stop the bombing until they reach some kind of accord with the U.S., and Hanoi tells the U.S. that they're not going to agree to anything until the bombing stops. And there you have it. Life in 1972. And this next song is, well, it's definitely a part of our lives during the fourth week in July of the year. It's a nudge in the top, and it's about a waitress in a waterfront bar who waits for her sailor to return from the sea. This is Looking Glass with Brandy.

real spirited record that sold a million copies for Looking Glass, Brandy. And you know what? I'm afraid that's going to have to do it for this week's show. Thank you very much once again for making us a part of your day. We could not do it without you, and we appreciate you being here. Thank you. The Clark's Rock, Roll and Remember is engineered by Jim Zoller. 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All rights reserved. We want you to try and join us next week. Now, the subject of our special artist profile will be The Lovin' Spoonful. We'll see you then. For now, Dick Clark.

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1: 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Yeah, it's just me, the gangster of rock, Kid Kelly. 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Been sitting around pretty excited about the Phoenix Cardinals. Hold on, I'm thinking about that. I think it's sort of redundant, don't you think? Think about it. Phoenix and Cardinals. Two birds.

0: 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It's 92.3. KKFR. You got together, Kid Kelly. It's time 12 in a row for you. Getting this one off of the folks out there at ASU. Best Hall got it cranked up. Banging the red for you. Roxanne, play that funky music white boy from KKFR. It's 92.3 KKFR with Kid Kelly. Got someone on the phone with a question. Yeah.
1: Hey. JJ isn't in today?
0: No, he got off at 6.
1: He's supposed to come over here bumming.
0: I'm not good enough for you. I'm not good enough to bum with you. We're getting on. We'll get you off, Sly Fox. Going all the way from Hot Hits 92.3 KKFR. 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Brother Billy White Teeth, get out of my dreams, into my car. It's the Mighty Kid at 6:57. Stand by, we got another 12 in a row. Gonna hit you with. I want to remind you that Hot Hits 92.3 KKFR invites you to participate in the first ever slide-a-thon at the Oasis Water Park. 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In fact, JJ Morgan and I, we're gonna be splash buddies. It's happening this Thursday. We're gonna be out there in the morning. We hope to see you out there. It all is from Hot Hits 92.3 KKFR.
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0: Bit of Variety, Hot Hits 92.3, KKFR and Hobo Kid Kelly. How the heck are you?
1: I'm hecking fine.
0: Thank you so much. Something we can play for you. Get a hot party so we can crash with the Hot Patrol. Give me a call. It's 2606-923. Right now, uptown. I know, I'm losing you. From Hot Hits 92.3, KKFR. 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
3: When I was a little boy.
2: Super Q 452, and this is Chris Bailey. I'm having a good time this afternoon on my request line at 221-9666, and I'm going to be making that $1,000 mail call within minutes. So you hang on in and see if you can rip the Super Q off for a $1,000 mail. Stevie Wonder on Q. 55, this is Chris Bailey. I got that lady. I got more than one. I got four.

0: This series presents information based in part on theory and conjecture. The producer's purpose is to suggest some possible explanations, but not necessarily the only ones, to the mysteries we will examine.
1: I don't know about you guys, but I have a poor work ethic. I was told that when I was 16 by my supervisor at Wendy's named Lorne. You got a poor work ethic, son. You know that? Listen to me. Hotshot, rock star. Poor work ethic. I'm 16, Lauren. You're 38 and you still work here. I'll get over it. That's what I wished I'd said. Which actually came out with, sorry. I'm a team player. If you ever do this behind your boss's back, make sure there's not a mirror in front of him. I've been fired from every job I've ever had. Figured that out the other day. May not make it through this show. I've never been downsized, never put on administrative leave, never let go. I love that one. We're gonna let you go. We gotta let you go. You can go. And we will let you. Through the door? Well, what a generous severance package. I get to exit the building. That's all I've ever heard. You're fired, Slade. Fired. Three syllables. Fired. That's how fired you are. Fired. Backwards. Der-er-f.
2: 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Easing on down the road tonight. 756 Charlie Flaxman. Hall and Oates. Back to TV dinners and lonely nights. The chick is gone. She's gone. Along the coast, Charlie Box with the power and the jet airliner and the Steve Miller Band.
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5: About all we have time for that this afternoon. 2 o'clock with Doug DeRue. Let's get going. Some good stuff this afternoon. Here's Chicago.
7: Wham!
8: Wham!
7: Wham!
8: Spent, you just won yourself a $50 bill.
9: Oh, my God.
8: You just called up to make a request, didn't you?
9: Right.
8: And I picked up the phone, didn't I?
9: Yeah.
8: You won $50 worth of wham, didn't you?
9: Yeah.
8: Wham!
9: I did.
8: You did.
10: Oh. Walking around money.
8: You won $50 worth of wham, Ronaldo.
10: I did.
9: Thank you, the greatest.
11: 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My boogie phone is 520 wins. All you have to do is start calling up right now. From time to time this morning, I'm going to be picking up my telephone. If you're on the other end of it, you're going to be an insta winner, maybe even for some wham walking around money.
3: 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Will he be at 2 o'clock? This hour is going to be a wham hour walking around money. Wham, wham, wham, wham, wham, wham, wham, wham. Get $50 for you. It's going to be yours at 520 wins. What you got to do now is call me to get your favorite song. And if I pick your phone call at random, then you are going to win. Nothing to answer, no questions, nothing to qualify. You just call in. And the loot is going to be yours. Sometime between now and 3, stand by.
12: I love you, man.
3: The wig is wet. The wig is wet. Please get the wig fat. New 10Q. Will he be at 5 after 2? Hey, tonight, the culmination of all your song requests for the past week as we play back the 10Q Telephone Top 40. It's going to be starting with Rich.

0: They've got Famous Amos chocolate chip cookies, too. Two Tan Cute. I love this song. I practiced all night and I couldn't get it right. It wasn't even uptight. You know what I'm saying? 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Getting on what gets you off. 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
3: Hi, boys and girls. Lair here with the weather. Mostly cloudy with a chance of wet. High today, 73. Overnight.

0: Lighthouse. Remember now, is a bird in the hand worth two in the bush? In my inimitable way, it just turned a question into a declarative statement. I don't understand how I did that. You could have that decision sooner. The ape. We'll diagram that sentence later. Hopefully, your participles aren't dangling. WAP with Larry Dixon. In your frustration, can a woman run 12:55? Management of WAP has handed me this message. Due to circumstances beyond our control, Bill Burkett will be on next. Sorry.
1: And here's what can
2: in this business, it's magnified. And I learned this when I was in my early 40s, how you just have to look young for this business. And I was in LA. I had a good set. So did all the other young comics, early 30s, 20s. They had good sets. After the show, there's a man in a suit, very important looking, across the crowd. He was eyeing all the comics. And we thought, oh, he's a manager, he's an agent, he's coming towards us, somebody's going to get a break. Who will it be? The older guy who's paid his dues? One of the youngsters. He came straight to me, only I got his card. Was he a manager? Was he an agent? No, he was a plastic surgeon. Oh, and I got his last card, by the way. Plastic surgeon with one card, 300 people, I got the card. What does that say?
0: 941 with Norm Davis, playing the hits you want to hear from the hit line at 242 WOHO. Stony Ridge, Oak Harbor, Toledo, The Bells. Good morning, Lady Dawn. I love you. It's 944 with Norm Davis on WOHO. Right on.
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0: Forecast for Bowling Green, Fostoria, and Toledo. Today, showers, thundershowers. High for Mike Smith this afternoon, 80. Tonight, mild. Low, 65. Tomorrow, partly cloudy. Marine forecast today and tomorrow. Wind southwesterly at 10 to 15 knots today. Variable at 6 to 12 knots tonight. Now, 67 degrees. WOHO. Good guys. At 9:46 with Norm Davis. Oh, watch out now. Hitbound, Isley Brothers. Love the one you're with.

0: Angie, it's 20 before 8. Sweet Dick with you at MAQ, Radio 67. It's 35 degrees, and later on this morning, Joel Sebastian at 10 is going to be talking about sex. Some of those phone calls he had yesterday morning. Oh, driving along the tollway, I just was going crazy there.
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1: Somewhere in New Jersey, there's this guy named Dave who has this giant 60s record collection and this pirate radio station in his attic with a transmitter he built from the Allied catalog. 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

from the guy that brought you originally Mustang Sally, Sir Mac Rice, talking about a love sickness. Data Babe is digging deep down into those scratchy 45s, but I just got to play this one.

just love to play those original 45s. On the Columbia record label, a song recorded by many, but mostly this is the original version. Well, it's really never been definitively established. Matty Moultrie, and that's how strong my love is. I'm Dave the Rave, it's Relics of Rarities. 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

45 is definitely a smash because it came out on the Smash record label, The Underprivileged, and a tune called Come On. I need you so bad that, yes, I want you to forget that other guy like you never met him.

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0: Okay, hit me.
2: The Underground by Henry Gibson. If it were not for the underground, wouldn't we all cave in?
3: Gladys, you know, the Bible teaches that marriage is a made in heaven. And I have a feeling that you're going to receive at least 3 proposals to marriage this year.
4: Oh, no, Billy boy. I'll take the first one.
5: 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Michael.
6: Clothes.
7: Okay, fill them in.
8: You.
7: No, that's incorrect. I'm sorry. Fill the blanks in order or pick a tile, Chris, whatever you want to do. Okay, fill them in.
1: I.
7: No, sir, that's incorrect. Okay, fill them in.
8: A.
7: Wrong. I've never had this happen. It's the first time. Chris?
1: I know it.
7: You know it? All right, fill it in.
1: O.
7: Yes.
1: I.
7: Yes.
1: T.
7: Yes.
1: E.
7: Yes. Oh.
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11: Halfway the clock of the Tom Dooley Show from WSAI. Dave Bray, the telephone rate, was standing by to take your calls right now. Votes are requested 921-5105. So give him a call and vote for your favorite songs. And Larry Clark can play back the 10 top most requested songs between 9 and 10 o'clock tonight. 50 degrees outside. And that is Smokey Robinson and the Miracles.
12: Is that all?
11: That's all of the record, man. I'm afraid there is no more. Whatever happened to Smokey Robinson and the Miracles anyway? Tano ever tell you?
12: He said they were living in Bowstring.
11: Bowstring, is that right?
12: That's right.
11: How about that? Hey, don't forget, when you hear a Beatles song from the brand new Beatle album called Magical Mystery Tour, all you have to do is call in and identify the song, and you're going to win yourself that Beatle album called Magical Mystery Tour.
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11: Okay, don't get carried away, man. We can play a record right now. Countdown the brand new survey tonight on the Tom Dooley Show. Here's Johnny Rivers. He said, Tom Dooley, you're not playing enough records, and I haven't heard a soulful scream out of you all night long. So here we go. Johnny Rivers, the 17 minutes after 8. WSAI Furniture Fantasy Time, a thing called summer rain. 50 degrees outside right now, and if you have been running away from the frustrating problem of blemishes and acne, like Tano here, it's time you stopped and faced up to it, right, Tano?
12: Okay, Masabi.
11: Yes, it is, too. Now you can really do something important about your face, Tano, because now there's Blemicin. That's B-L-E-M-I-C-I-N. New Blemicin goes after the real cause of pimples and acne. That's excess oil on your skin. Skin Toner Clear Formula. New Blemicin. That's B-L-E-M-I-C-I-N. 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
11: Currently, it's 50 degrees outside WSAI.
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0: the difference for you. 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She did it.
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2: Hey, we got another call here. What'll it be? I have a feeling this is going to be one of those days.
0: Yeah, some days are like that. All you crazy cats out there. Radar weather, rainy and mild tonight with an overnight low of 43. Right now it's 45. Hot chocolate, Emma on 94 WDIF. Head down to Fire Lake, Bob Seger. 8:15 with Green on DIF. About 4 or 5 years ago, this song was originally done by Todd Rundgren and Utopia. In fact, Todd Rundgren wrote this song. Love is the Answer, England Band and John Ford Cole. New music on DIF from The Pretenders. I'm special.
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6: 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You know, we were in an old building and a girder fell and hit us both on the head. And one thing led to another. 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Next thing you know, we look at each other. I'm looking at him. 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

0: resounding. 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
0: 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You always get to shoot the perpetrators. 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Clinton?
1: What do you want, punk?
0: Can we get a double bed? I hate these twin beds that we're using at home these days. I always feel so cheap and so used. I mean, you come over, you wail away, and then you're back in your own bed, and I'm there just, you know, seeping and weeping.
1: Shut up, punk. We're keeping the double beds. I don't want you crawling all over me.
0: I wouldn't crawl all over you. Kiss your toes. Maybe play a little Gucci Gucci.
1: You shut up, punk. We're on stakeout duty. I gotta watch the cashier. Kinda boring, punk. Why don't you pass the time for me?
0: Clinton, here on the stakeout, you want me to...
1: That's it, punk.
0: I don't know, Clinton. Well, I guess, okay. Can't believe it, though. First day on the job, here I am blowing the assignment.
1: Go ahead, punk. Ooh, that's nice. Ooh, that's nice, yeah. Ooh, that's nice, punk.
0: Clinton? I'm hungry.
1: We'll get you something to eat, punk.
0: All right, that's the great thing about being on stakeout duty here in these convenience stores. Let's see, do I want some pretzels? Do I want some potato chips? Do I want some Doritos?
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3: Hey, LW. It's all the time, just the Askins. I'll go ahead and ask for it. 258,000 wins here at Junior.

0: 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Guess who's next? Live, Elton John.
1: Oh, CKLW, where you can bag the birds all this weekend. 3 o'clock with Elton John, EJ the DJ. How are you, Detroit? And this is the Big Ape and Martha Reeves.
2: As you pass the shoes.
1: CKLW doubles the music with Rufus. You've got the love. Elton John here. That's boogie woogie. CKLW with Cher, a woman's stories. This is EJ the DJ. It's 4:13, and let's take a look at Motor City traffic with JoJo in the Big 8's Traffic Central.
3: A warm welcome to EJ the DJ on a bitter cold afternoon in Windsor in the Motor City. It's great having you in town, Elton, and especially at the Big 8. Are you having fun?
1: I'm having a great time, thank you. CKLW, where you can bag the birds all this weekend. 5 o'clock with Elton John, signing off here, thanking you all for listening. We love you, Detroit, and this record is a Detroit record. You made it. Thank you. We'll see you soon.
0: CKLW, that was written by a former Detroit guy, Paul Drew. Mighty Bell of the Drows and Tighten Up.
4: Sounds like the old Mae West line. Remember the old famous Mae West line? Is that a gun in your pocket or are you just glad to see me? Look out. CKLW, Barry White, he's heavy, ain't he? He can turn on a dead woman. Never gonna give you up. Wow.
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2: 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High-low jackpot number 19 remains a mystery.
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0: 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I wonder what the Wonder Phone is for. Well, it's to win Stevie Wonder and your chance will be coming up shortly. It's just before 10 o'clock with Mike Kelly and on the Supermax Show. 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

Rockin' Coast to Coast, reelin' in the years, I'm George Taylor Morris in Hollywood, and we're just up the street from the studio where the Rolling Stones recorded one of their all-time classic albums, Aftermath. Actually, they wrote most of the songs for Aftermath and other places while they were touring, but it's not hard to figure out why they came to Hollywood to record every chance they got during that spring and summer of 66. The Sunset Strip was packed with flower children every night of the week, the Hollywood Hills were crawling with rock stars, and the local clubs were filled with fans of all the hot new bands like Buffalo Springfield and Love. There was lots of energy to feed on, and the atmosphere was right to experiment with new instruments like the sitar and the dulcimer. The payoff in the end was that their first album was full of totally original tunes and a lot of hit singles, including this one that went all the way to number one.

Just think, in a dozen years or so, she'll be a woman from a century gone by. 20th Century Fox from The Doors' first album. We started with Painted Black, the lead track from the American version of the Stones' Aftermath album. It wasn't even on the British version. And we heard Pacific Gas and Electric from 1970 and Are You Ready? Well, let's see if you're ready for some short ones. We'll feature a bunch of them next on our Reelin' in the Years salute. So stay with us as we continue on the Global Satellite Network. I'm George Taylor Morris, and this week we have a Reelin' in the Years salute to the short ones. Now, I suppose there are a number of possibilities we could explore with this topic, like songs honoring bands with little people, such as The Small Faces or Davy Jones and the Monkees, or we could do songs that use short in the title, like the Randy Newman classic Short People or the Royal Teens' Short Shorts. But what we have here are nine straight-ahead rock classics that gave us everything they had in 2 minutes or less, give or take a couple of seconds. For example, last week we played The Letter, which is 6 seconds shy of the 2-minute mark. And So You Want to Be a Rock and Roll Star, which comes right in on the 120-second mark. Now, we're not going to repeat those, but in looking around, we found there were literally dozens of these little gems to choose from. In fact, we'll kind of make a music sandwich out of this, beginning and ending with The Beatles, as Reelin' in the Years salutes the short ones.

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It drives me crazy. And this girl, it's just great balls of fire.

mind. 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

make a mind. The surprise at the end of Abbey Road, the Beatles and Her Majesty, as we pack in 9 in a row on our Reelin' in the Years salute to the short ones. From the top by artist, we heard the Beatles, Jerry Lee Lewis, the Beach Boys, Lovin' Spoonful, Crazy Elephant, the Dave Clark Five, Jefferson Airplane, the Castaways, and then the little tiny Beatles song. And of course, for the most part, the days of the very short songs have passed, but one contribution they made to our rock and roll heritage, I think, is that they made radio a lot of fun to listen to. Where we now hear maybe a dozen songs at most during an hour of listening, there was a time when radio stations played 20 songs in an hour. Now, that's variety. And if you have some favorites of your own that clock in at 2 minutes or less, jot them down and send them to us. And one of these days, we'll reprise our Reelin' in the Years salute to the short ones. Still to come, Jesse Colin Young, a vintage comedy clip, and this week's selection to our Hall of Fame. So stay with us as we continue Reelin' in the Years. Via satellite from Hollywood, I'm George Taylor Morris, and we're Reelin' in the Years. Now, here's a group that may never have happened if two of its members, at the time working with different bands, hadn't decided to get up on stage and jam together at the Fillmore East one night in 1969. A few months later, they added a relatively unknown but flashy drummer to their mix of keyboards and guitar, and the result was a superstar band that they named after themselves, Emerson, Lake & Palmer.

0: A grown-up's fable from the Moody Blues, Ride My Seesaw. We heard Lucky Man at the top from Emerson, Lake & Palmer's debut album, and from 1967, Incense and Peppermints from Strawberry Alarm Clock. Next, a Woodstock story from festival organizer Artie Kornfeld, plus one of our classic film clips, as we keep reeling in the years on the Global Satellite Network. Bringing the 60s and 80s together, I'm George Taylor Morris, reeling in the years on the weekend leading up to the 18th anniversary of the Woodstock Festival. I guess we're all pretty much aware of the history connected with that event and all that's been made of its significance over the years. But the real impact still lies with the memories of the people who were there and the people who dreamed it up, Michael Lang and Artie Kornfeld. And although the two of them had worked for months on the logistics of how to put this whole thing together, Woodstock would never have been the success it was if it weren't for the roster of stars who showed up to perform. Artie Kornfeld told us what it took to get all those acts to say yes, and about a couple of major stars who just couldn't make it.
1: We knew a fellow named Hector Morales at William Morris, who'd never really got a lot of credit because no one gave it to him. I always did. Who went and got Sly Stone to commit verbally. And once Sly committed verbally, all the other acts wanted to be in it. And then we went to Hendrix and signed Hendrix. And once Hendrix committed, that was it. Everybody had to play Woodstock. They didn't care if it was for nothing. What did they get? $3,000 or $4,000? Hendrix got 60. John Lennon wanted to be there, but the government wouldn't let him in because he was in Canada after that bust doing his sleep-in with Yoko. So we tried to get John in. He couldn't get in. And the one who should have been there, but called and said his child was sick, was Dylan, because Woodstock was Dylan. And he never did show up, unfortunately.

0: Reeling In the Movies.
1: Want something?
2: Yeah. Let me have, okay, yeah, let me have a Three Musketeers and a ballpoint pen, one of those combs there, a pint of old Harper, a couple of flashlight batteries, and some beef jerky.
1: Okay, you got an ID for the liquor?
2: Oh, yeah. Oh, nuts, I left it in the car.
1: Sorry. You'll have to get it before.
2: Well, I forgot the car.

0: still the all-time Reelin' in the Years party classic, The Kingsman Louie Louie. And our vintage film clip, if you didn't guess, it was Charlie Martin Smith from American Graffiti, which opened in theaters around the country this weekend in 1973. We opened up the set with Crosby, Stills, Nash & Young and Bob Dylan, and we had some comments from Woodstock founder Artie Kornfeld, who will join us again next weekend for our salute to Woodstock. And while we're at it, if you were at Woodstock, you might want to get in touch with some folks who are writing a book about it for the 20th anniversary, and might like to include your experience there. They'll send you a questionnaire if you send them a card with your name, address, and phone number. You can write to Woodstock, 998 Dixon, D-I-X-O-N, Boulder, Colorado. The zip code is 80302. That's Woodstock, 998 Dixon, Boulder, Colorado, 80302. Coming up next, the date book and the number one song this weekend in 1966, as we continue Reelin' in the Years on the Global Satellite Network.
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1: 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Most never reached the Billboard Top 40 hit chart or may not have charted at all. Even so, many of these songs are pretty good. 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

Young girl, and of course, this hour, we are featuring the hits of this date, April 30th, 1968. As we rock on back 21 years ago today, where were you? What were you doing? What was happening in your life? Hopefully this music's going to bring it all back for you. Archie Bell and the Drells, 21 years ago today on the U.S. Hall of Fame. Talk to me.

0: yeah. Oh, yeah.
1: Kick, kick.
0: Oh, yeah.
1: Come on, tighten up, babe. Come on.
0: Now, look here.

West. Hall of Fame with Mr. Music Norman Knight. There you go, on Atlantic Records, his debut single, and that song eventually would become a number one hit for that group. And they identified at the very beginning who they were, Archie Bell and the Drells from Houston, Texas, their debut single, and Tighten Up with Mr. Music Norman Knight. And if you would like to be in touch with me, this is how you do.

stars this hour, we are featuring the hits of this date, April 30th, 1968. Where might you have been? Well, before the hour's up, we'll play the actual number one national hit from this date in 1968. In August of 1967, a group from Memphis, Tennessee, led by Alex Chilton, debuted with a number one hit called The Letter. The group's name, The Box Tops. They had themselves a moderately popular song called Neon Rainbow, and then their third release, a major hit 21 years ago today. You'll hear it next on the U.S. Hall of Fame.

Midwest Hall of Fame with Mr. Music Norman Knight as we rock on live coast to coast. Alex Chilton, the box office from Memphis, Tennessee way, 21 years ago today and Cry Like a Baby. Well, on this date in 1968, the Rascals had themselves a big hit as well, and this was a song on the U.S. Hall of Fame called...

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0: All right, what can I play for you, Lynn, from this date of 1968?
1: Money, Money.
0: By Tommy James. Who do you want to send it out to?
1: Mike.
0: Mike?
1: Mm-hmm.
0: All right, Mike, this is from your ever-loving Lynn on the U.S. Hall of Fame, Tommy James and the Shondells.

on the U.S. Hall of Fame with Mr. Music Norm and I 21 years ago. Today, of course, the pride of Dayton, Ohio, Thomas Gregory Jackson, who, by the way, celebrated a birthday yesterday. Tommy James was 42 years young as of yesterday. And, of course, we're looking back 21 years ago today when this was a big hit for him, Money Money. And before the hour's up, the actual number one hit on this date, April 30th, 1968. Coming up, a big hit by a group from Philadelphia. You'll hear their song next on the U.S. Hall of Fame.

Mr. Music, Norma Knight, as we rock on back 21 years ago from Philadelphia, where that's the Intruders and Cowboys to Girls. And right now, the Trogs, Reg Presley and company, singing all about love 21 years ago today on the U.S. Hall of Fame.

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0: All right. What can I play for you from this date of 1968?
1: Lady Madonna by the Beatles.
0: You a Beatles fan?
1: Yep.
0: How old are you?
1: 12.
0: 12 years old. You love the Beatles, huh?
1: Yep.
0: Okay, Lisa. Here's one of your Beatle hits from 21 years ago, even though you were too young to be there. Of course, I'm sure you remember great songs like this on the U.S. Hall of Fame.

U.S. Hall of Fame with Mr. Music Norman. I'm James Brown, and I got the feeling from 21 years ago as we play the hits of this date in 1968 with Georgie Fame.

Hall of Fame with Mr. Music Norma Knight. Clive Powell became Georgie Fame, had himself a big hit 21 years ago, Ballad of Bonnie and Clyde from the motion picture of the same name. And of course, we're looking back on April 30th, 1968, before the hour's up, the actual number one national hit from 21 years ago. Coming up, a big hit for Dionne Warwick, and you'll hear it next on the U.S. Hall of Fame.

of the U.S. Hall of Fame with Mr. Music Norman Knight, Dionne Warwick from 21 years ago, and Do You Know the Way to San Jose? Well, 21 years ago today, this was rock and roll for Marvin Gaye and Tammy Terrell. Come on and sing.

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0: All right. What can I play for you from this date in 1968?
1: Dance to the Music.
0: By Sly and the Family Stone. If I play this song for you, will you promise me that you will dance to the music?
1: Mm-hmm.
0: Okay, it's a promise. Turn up your radio, Carol. Here comes Sly and the Family Stone, and dance for me, all right? Mm-hmm.

0: U.S. Hall of Fame. Who's on the telephone?
1: My name's Ray Smith.
0: And Ray, where are you calling from?
1: From the mighty 1590 WEHH in Elmira, New York.
0: All righty. What can I play for you from 21 years ago?
1: The mighty Quinn from Manfred Mann.
0: And who do you want to send it out to, Ray?
1: I'd like to send it out to my wife, Kathy, who is working tonight.
0: And what kind of work does she do?
1: She's working in a nursing facility.
0: All right. But Kathy, from her husband, Ray, Manfred Mann on the U.S. Hall of Fame.

U.S. Hall of Fame with Mr. Music Norman Knight as we rock on live coast to coast. Bob Dylan's song done by Manfred Mann, the Mighty Quinn. Coming up, the actual number one national hit on this date, April 30th, 1968. You'll hear it next on the U.S. Hall of Fame. For the past hour, we've been playing the hits of April 30th, 1968. Now we've come to the number one song. Now, this man at one time went to Auburn University, at one time also in January of 62 for about a year, was playing with the Roy Orbison Band, but then finally got a recording contract with United Artists Records. This 26-year-old at this time from Dothan, Alabama, had the number one song on April 30th, 1968, his biggest all-time seller. Bobby Goldsboro, Honey, the biggest hit 21 years ago today in the U.S. Hall of Fame. See the

0: 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It's brand new. 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
2: 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KCBQ. 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With a little Partridge Family action, I'll meet you halfway right here on a Bobby Ono Ocean Show. 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
1: Hank Williams Jr., Governor Winfield Dunn, and Donna Shore.
0: Patricia, I'm sorry. Your answer is not correct. However, you do win a WMAK Music People album, music by Santana, Bob Dylan, Blood, Sweat, and Tears, Edgar Winter, and others. It's a 3-record set. I'm sure you'll enjoy it. 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
1: People are very afraid of the police. That is a big part of our culture. Don't matter how rich you are, how old you are, you're just afraid of them. We got every reason to be afraid of them. You know what I mean? Like, you're a white lady, you ever been pulled over before? You know, and then what they say, let me see your driver's license and your registration, right? See, I'm just guessing. That's not what they say to us. You wouldn't believe what they say to us. Spread your cheeks and lift your sack. Like, what the fuck? Excuse me? You heard me. Spread open your cheeks and lift your sack. I got a driver's license, too. There's easier ways to prove who I am and shit. What does that prove? I'm serious, man. You ever be at a red light, the police might pull up next to you. It won't be no big deal for you, but you know what? I'll fucking fall apart. Oh, no. Oh, don't look over there. Now, I was hanging out with a friend of mine. He's a white guy, you know. We were just hanging out, and we were lost in the city. You know, we were smoking a joint. Now, I don't know if it's a coincidence that we were lost and high and shit, but my white buddy, he was smoking a joint. Dave, it's the goddamn cops. I'm gonna ask them for directions.
2: I said, Chip, no! Chip, don't do it!
1: It was too late. He was walking over there. This man was high as shit.
0: Excuse me, sir.
1: Touching him and shit.
0: Excuse me. Need some information.
1: Start confessing things you shouldn't confess.
0: I'm a little high. All I want to know, which way is 3rd Street?
1: The cop was like, hey, take it easy. You're on 3rd Street. You better be careful. Go ahead, move it. I'm sorry, a black man would never dream of talking to the police high. That's a waste of weed.
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0: the news, and now you know it. 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
2: 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TC Cruz. Want to say thank you to Vera Papa's Restaurant and Bar in High Point, and soon to open on Battleground Avenue in Greensboro, for making the switch. Here's Tina Turner off the KISS line. We don't need another hero.
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4: days are upon us. Hot and hazy today and tomorrow. 20% chance of an afternoon thunderbuster. Fair tonight, low 70. High tomorrow near 90. Right now it's 89 degrees in Kernersville.
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6: 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Meet new people. 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Chuck Weber and I'm one, ready to get down with you at the Bridal Fair. Olivia Newton-John, have you never been to KISN 91? 7:41, Papa J. Michael Stewart, this is Chuck. Metroplex weather, clouds and rain through tomorrow. Low tonight, 40, it's 55 at KISN. It's Clearwater looking out my back door. All right. 91 KISN for Papa J. Michael Stewart Show. 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

0: I guess.
1: I've never really gotten over the bitterness I feel about Estelle. She did some really cruel things. Cruel! Estelle always used to say dirty words. I mean, really filthy words when she was having sex. The only problem was, usually when she said them to me, she was calling from a hotel room.

0: But I think the cruelest thing she did was just the other day. Yeah, I ran into her. She said, it's foolish the way you get on the air and you're always talking down about me. Why can't we just admit we couldn't have a marriage that worked? Why can't we be friends? Look, some friends we used to know are having a Halloween party. Why don't you come over? I said, oh, Estelle, I hate costumes. You know, you can't breathe. You get makeup all over you. She said, don't worry. I'll have an easy costume for you. And you can come and there'll be no fuss, no muss. Just come as you are. I'll bring the costume. And believe me, it'll be an easy one to wear. I said, okay. So I showed up at the party. I said, where's my costume? She just had a length of garden hose over her shoulder. She said, all right, come with me. And I walked out to the driveway. She said, get behind the wheel. So I got behind the wheel of the car, and she shoved one end of the garden hose into the tailpipe and the other end through the window. I said, hey, what kind of Halloween costume is this? She smiled evilly. She said, you're going as Dan White.
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4: 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Anne Murray, Boss 30, and by request, I got banned.

0: Cooper, and all's well. Just heard from Roy Hennessy's mother. He made it home. 5 hours. Darryl will be home about 3 a.m. This is Burlingham. Everything's cool. Getting it tighter and tighter. Dig it.
1: You know I got to show you.
0: Understand why we give the Victoria temperature after 10:30. Nobody's up to listen to it over there anyway. I really don't understand it at all. More Canadian culture from Boss 30. This is Mash McCann. Never stops. Always coming on. 11:37 from the Rick Honey Show featuring Robin McNamara. Lay a little lovin' on me. Now I said, now.
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5: 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We're counting them down on the way to number one. Here's BJ Thomas, Hooked on a Feeling.

funny. I heard No Hooga Chagas there. Must have been the original version of Hooked on a Feeling. B.J. Thomas. As we count them down from today in 1968, this is Derek. Cinnamon in the Scrapbook.

0: Flo and Eddie, the Turtles, Eleanor G. I think you're swell.
1: The pop music on the net, solid gold scrapbook.
0: Hello there, we're back with our countdown. The best of today in 1968 in the rock and roll top 40. Here are the Shadows of Night.

0: Jimmy Sons in the Shadows of Night as Solid Gold Scrapbook counts him down from today in 1968. Judy Collins was headed for the top 10 19 years ago with Both Sides Now.
1: Got

0: Joni Mitchell wrote it. Judy Collins recorded that masterful version of Both Sides Now. I'm Dick Barnley. Solid Gold Scrapbook remembers all the hits of today in 1968. Up next in our countdown, the grassroots. Rob Grill remembers an electrifying incident in the late 60s.
1: Well, we played the Cow Palace in San Francisco. It was a charity show. And guess who in the grassroots? And anyway, a bunch of us. And because it was all, you know, so many different acts, they just left the same equipment up there for each act. And so the nobody checked the ground on anything. And I walked up on stage, and I think it was we were just about to do Bella Linda. And I was holding my bass, and I reached out and grabbed the microphone stand. And it's, they call it a death grip, because you just lock. It's not like if you touch something, you can pull away. But if you grasp it, then your muscles contract and you grip it.
0: Fortunately, as we know, Rob survived and was instrumental in the grassroots' great hit, Midnight Confession.

on with the countdown. The best of 19 years ago today when Solid Gold Scrapbook continues after this message. And the Pop Music Almanac returns with the seventh biggest hit record today, 19 years ago. Stevie Wonder, For Once in My Life, from today in 1968.

Eric Clapton, Jack Bruce, and Ginger Baker, Cream. At number 6 in our countdown from today in 1968 with White Room. And at number 5, here's...

my eyes and she says hi. And I stumble to the breakfast table while the kids are going off to school goodbye. And she reaches out.

I'm Dick Bartley, and on the way from Solid Gold Scrapbook, the top four hit records from today in 1968. Dion from today in 1968, number four in our countdown with Abraham, Martin, and John.

0: From today in 1968, that's Dion DiMucci, Abraham Martin, and John. And here's John Kay of Steppenwolf.
1: Magic Carver Ride, I did write, or at least wrote the lyrics and melody to. The instrumental portion of the tune, which is, of course, primarily based on that riff, the dun-dun, was brought to us by our then bass player, the original bass player, Rusty Morave, who was killed some years ago in a motorcycle accident. It was one of those infectious little hooky things that when we cut the track, I had an idea for the vocals, and so I took a very rough mix on a cassette of just the track Home and popped it into machine and started kind of just at random rattling off some things that came into my head and wound up writing the whole thing in 20 minutes.
0: He wrote it in 20 minutes, and nearly 20 years later, we remember Magic Carpet Ride.

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1: This is Music Mike. 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

Attic Attic. Yes, it's Peggy Scott and JoJo Benson. Of course, this song was later covered by Delaney and Bonnie. Now, this definitely should have been a big hit.

Thank you, Scott. JoJo Benson on the SSS International record label. And with the right person, I can do that soul shake 24 hours every day. That's actually the name of this record, 24 hours every day. The group called the Headstones. It's a very cool record out of the garage.

You might say, I want those relics and rarities 24 hours every day. I need your love now. Here in the No Static Attic. The original 45 looks so good on the turntable. The headstones on the Pharoah record label, 24 hours every day. The theme of the record, of course, is the title of this song, I Wanna Be With You. Data Rave, I'm with you. Once again, those hit records and those 45s that deserve that second chance on the radio.

0: A record blew my mind when it came out. It really did. They're from Cleveland. They're not in the Rock and Roll Hall of Fame. That's where they hail from. The Raspberries featuring Mr. Eric Carmen. And yes, I want to be with you. Relics and Rarities here in the No Static Attic.
1: 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This is Relics and Rarities with Dave the Ray.
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1: 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Relics and Rarities with another collection.

the Dave Devaney 4, released here in America on the Capitol record label. You know the song, though, Tossin' and Turnin'. Now, most people toss and turn late at night. So here's kind of a very cool late at night song for you. Dyke and the Blazers. Listen to me.

0: And now you're thinking about your woman, thinking about your love. Call out your girl's name, Lorinda. And you say, ugh. That's Dyke in the Blaze. That's what it's called. It's called, ugh. Yeah, you can say it any old way you want. Whatever. You can get funky with it if you like. Dyke and the Blazers. And you spell it U-H-H. You thought I was making that up, didn't you?
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0: his dancing, his voice, everything about him is terrific.
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3: 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It's $1,000 Thursday, a bonus day in the Lucky Listener Contest, March the 5th, 1992. I am Shannon in the morning, Scott and Todd, and here is what's happening.
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3: 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The long-haired lover from Liverpool.
6: Oh, boy. 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
3: 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Out late, tipping that wine bottle up.
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3: 614, Scott and Todd, $1,000 Thursday. Mostly sunny and nice today with a high of 58.
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1: Ed Sullivan's relationship with legendary soul and R&B singer Sam Cooke got off on the right foot, but didn't end up on the right path. Sam was performing his song live on the show and had spent a long time rehearsing. Unfortunately, filming had gone on overtime, so they had to put an end to it. Sam's performance was cut short, and naturally, this greatly upset him. He never appeared on the show again, and the two men never spoke again. Ed didn't feel that it was his fault and felt that Sam Cooke should not have been upset. Nevertheless, Ed publicly apologized for the incident. The recording of Sam on The Ed Sullivan Show is one of the few recordings on video of the singer.

Sam Cooke, Ain't That Good News, to get the ZCOM Radio Hour underway. And wow, Sam Cooke, not good news for him when that came out in 1964. That was kind of a comeback record for him. He put that out 6 months after his son had died in a drowning accident. And then he was shot and killed in a motel incident in 1964 later that year. This is the ZCOM Radio Hour. I'm Bart Short. Thank you for being here. Got some good tunes lined up to play for you. And speaking of Sam Cooke, he discovered this group and got them going, the Valentinos. And this is the song covered by the Jay Giles Band, the original version of Looking for a Love.

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Bloodshot, we have Make Up Your Mind, and a song that the band would cover, but the original version from the Valentinos, going all the way back to 1962. I'm Looking for Love. I'm Bart Shore. You found the ZCOM Radio Hour, and I had a Gmail request at bartshore@gmail.com to play Mudcrutch, The Wrong Thing to Do.

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3: 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They've got the guided missiles, the nuclear warheads. 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

0: As if by design, this death-dealing meteor plunges into the depths of the sea. 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
9: All the clients of B.F. 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
14: 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Brand new Three Dog Night LP. It's called Harmony. The song is called Jam. As we stack them up, some Wixie Gold by the man. From 1969, here's Elvis.
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14: 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Cher Bono's new one. Song is bringing her back. Gypsies, Tramps, and Thieves. That's Cher Bono. 2:41 at Wixie with Dunaway. It's up to 74 degrees outside.
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2: 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Eric Burden and War on KOIL. All day music. Oh, I love this. How does that song melt my mind this early in the morning? 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
15: K-O-I-L. Weather.
2: Take taking a quick gander at the weather. Going to be mostly sunny and slightly warmer today. Generally fair and not quite so cool tonight. Tomorrow going to be mostly sunny with a little change in temperatures. High today 86, low tonight 58, and a high tomorrow 89. Lincoln is 52, Epleyville 49 this morning. And at street level I have 52. And here's your favorite bubble gummers, the Partridge Gang. Going to sing their little hearts out for you this morning. I don't know. Hey, that's not what I call it. I woke up in love this morning. Good morning, and I was in love. And that just happened to be the Partridge Family of the morning time of the Charlie Stone radio show, and I can't stand it. Bright-eyed and bushy-tailed, and I'm just plain sick this morning.
14: 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Unlocking the treasure of the deep. I'm Charlie Fox. It's 10 o'clock. 96KX and Charlie Fox with a treasure chest full of prizes. We'll be trying to open that up tomorrow. Maybe your key will fit the lock. 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All of them in stereo. And here's Fleetwood Mac.
6: Skies in the Mile High City with 66 degrees. This is Cynthia Hessen with the KHOW Denver 10 o'clock report. 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
14: 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I got a telephone here, you know, 639-2377. I'd love to play your favorite song for you. Why don't you give me a buzz?
19: Time. Somebody tell me, who's more emotional in this world, men or women? Women, right? See, for a long time, I thought it was women. But I've realized not that women are more emotional. It's just more socially acceptable for women to be emotional. Because a girl can have a bad day at work, get home, call her friend, and be like, "Oh, Shirley, these girls in my office are so mean to me. They make me feel so stupid, like I'm a loser." And what's Shirley gonna say? "They don't know you. You're smart, you're beautiful, you're intelligent, just fuck those bitches. You know what, I'm gonna come down there and tell them what's what, because nobody talks to you like that." And you're like, "Oh my God, Shirley, you're the best friend ever." So like, "I know, I love you. I love you too." Right, because that's what women can do. But we as guys, we can't do that. I can't have a tough day at work, get home, call my buddy and be like, "Yo, Eric, man. God, these guys at work are so mean to me. Man, they make me feel so stupid, like, I don't know, like I'm a loser." Because what's my buddy Eric gonna say? You know exactly what he's gonna say. He's gonna be like, "You are a fucking loser." Right? Exactly. "And you gotta stop calling me a pussy and hang up the phone." Because that's how we are as guys. And I can't tell him I love him. Right? Here, let me rephrase that. There are certain times that I can tell my buddy I love him. Right? If he does something super awesome, like get me Super Bowl tickets. If one of us is dying. Or if I'm really drunk and lonely one night, right? But even in those times, I gotta somehow incorporate the word "man." The word "man" has to be there. Listen how different this sounds. "Yo, Eric, man. I love you, man." "Yo, Eric. I love you." It just doesn't work, right?
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It's hour number two of Let the Good Times Roll. My name is Mark Nielsen. Time for our second hour theme hour, a different theme each week. This week, hang on, Sloopy, and all the connections and stories behind that song. There are a lot of tangents that will lead us to some excellent tunes and some interesting stories, I hope. So let's get started with the song, of course. Hang on, Sloopy, a standard for garage rock bands starting around 1964. One of the first songs recorded by the Yardbirds with guitarist Jeff Beck, but it was a version by the McCoys. It was the most successful. Reached number one in 1965, and how that song came about is a bit of a story. Seems that Rick and the Raiders, a band from Dayton, Ohio, were opening up for the Strangeloves, who were touring on the strength of their recent hit, I Want Candy. Now, the Strangeloves wanted to release Hang On Sloopy as their next single. They'd already recorded the track prior to going on tour, but then they heard that the Dave Clark Five were going to record and release Hang On Sloopy as their next single when they got back to England from touring America. And that song was probably going to be a hit for the Dave Clark Five. So the Strangeloves wanted to get the song out before the Dave Clark Five did. However, Strangeloves couldn't do that because they had had a recent hit, I Want Candy. It was still on the charts, so the Strangeloves recruited Rick and the Raiders to record the song, basically giving the song to Rick and the Raiders so that they could get it on the charts before the Dave Clark Five did. So lead singer Rick, he was flown to New York to record his lead vocal over the already recorded backing track that the Strangeloves had done. And the name Rick and the Raiders was changed to the McCoys to avoid any confusion with Paul Revere and the Raiders. Contrary to expectations, the Dave Clark version was never released. So in October 1965, at the top of the charts, it was the McCoys from Dayton, Ohio. Number one song, Hang On Sloopy.

The McCoys got their name from the B-side of the Ventures 45 of Walk Don't Run, the title of that song on the B-side, The McCoy. So hang on, Sloopy. Essentially, the Strange Loves playing the music with vocals by a guy from Dayton, Ohio named Rick, the leader of Rick and the Raiders. So let's split that apart, play a song by the Strange Loves, their usual lead singer, to hear what they typically sounded like in 65. But first, let's talk about that lead singer on Hang On Sloopy, a guy named Rick Zeringer, with a Z, who also played guitar, would later change his name to Rick Derringer, and he'd have a big hit of his own. This one was top 30, 1966.

Those are the Strange Loves. Nighttime, top 30, 1966, on Rock and Roll Hoochie Coo. Rick Derringer, who was an accomplished guitar player. He wrote that song while a member of the Johnny Winter Band, 1970. And then Rick later went solo. We heard his only top 40 hit under his own name, Rock and Roll Hoochie Coo, top 30 in 74. Rick also the lead singer on Hang On Sloopy, as we know. So let's circle back to Hang On Sloopy, the song we're talking about. It was written by two men, each of whom had an impressive list of songs that they had already written on their own or would go on to write. Hang On Sloopy was written by Wes Farrell and Burt Burns. So let's take a deep dive into the work of each songwriter. Let's take a listen first to some of the other songs written by Wes Farrell, starting with this one from the Shirelles.

You know, I'm no different from anybody else. I start each day, and I end each night. But it gets really lonely when you're by yourself. Now where is love? And who is love? I gotta know.

That's the Partridge Family. Doesn't Somebody Want to Be Wanted, top 10 in 71. Wrapping up, four songs that were co-written by Wes Farrell. Wes was hired to produce the music for the Partridge Family TV show. So he co-wrote 30 songs for the Partridge Family spread across their 8 albums, which he also produced, including the theme song for the TV show, which he co-wrote. And before the Partridge Family, Every Mother's Son, Come On Down to My Boat, top 10 in 67. Come a little bit closer, Jay and the Americans, that was top 5 in 64. And Boys, a B-side to Will You Still Love Me Tomorrow, 1960, those were the Shirelles. The Beatles would cover it with Ringo on vocals in 63. So all four of those songs co-written by Wes Farrell. Wes, one of the two songwriters on Hang On Sloopy. And Wes's ear for music got him into music publishing. That's where you take a song from another songwriter and match it up to the right artist to perform that song for maximum success. So let's take a listen to a couple of the songs that were published by Wes Farrell.

That is Dawn. Just Dawn. Not Tony Orlando and Dawn, just Dawn. Tony's on lead vocals, but he was a little bit worried about losing his job if it should come to light that he went to this other record company and did this song with a couple other ladies because he was a publishing manager at Columbia Records and recorded that song at Bell Records. But he didn't think anything would come of it. But just to be safe, they didn't put his name on the label. It was by Dawn. Well, Candida surprised everybody. Top five, 1970. And Tony would ultimately leave the publishing business, of course, to become a singer again with Tony Orlando and Dawn. And it was the Rascals before that. How Can I Be Sure? Top five, 1967. Two songs there that were published by Wes Farrell. We're talking about Hang On Sloopy and all the tangents, the connections to that song. Hang On Sloopy, written by Wes Farrell and Burt Burns. It was the only song that the two of them wrote together. We've explored some of the songs that Wes Farrell co-wrote with others, even a couple of the songs that he published. When we come back after the break, we'll listen to some of the songs that were written by Burt Burns, either with others or by himself. That and much more. My name is Mark Nielsen. Thanks for hanging out with me this weekend on Let the Good Times Roll. Back in a couple minutes here on CPL Radio.

Hey, welcome back. It is Let the Good Times Roll. My name is Mark Nielsen. The two guys that wrote Hang On Sloopy, Wes Farrell and Burt Burns, the only time they wrote together. Let's spend a few minutes now listening to other songs co-written by Burt Burns. You know, the Beatles had a lot of top 10 hits, but there was only one Beatles song that made the top 10 that was not written by anybody in the Beatles. That top 10 hit written by, you guessed it, Burt Burns. He wrote it in 61 for a group called the Top Notes. Didn't go anywhere. Covered by the Isley Brothers in 62, top 20 for them. Covered by the Beatles as part of the British invasion here in America.

many times before. I know that all it takes is just the sight of your face to make me realize that I always love you, darling. And I can see that you've got some more tears to shed.

That is Irma Franklin, the older sister of Aretha. Irma had the original recording of Peace of My Heart, co-written by Burt Burns. Only made it to number 62 and 67. And Garnet, Mims, and the Enchanters before that, Cry Baby, top 5 in 63. Those last two songs, famously covered by Janis Joplin, of course. She must have enjoyed singing the songs of Burt Burns. Before that, Tell 'Em, the Exciters, top 5 in 62. And the Beatles, Twistin' and Shoutin', before that, to start us off on that set of four songs, co-written by Burt Burns, who sometimes used the pen name Burt Russell. So we're talking about the song Hang On Sloopy, number one for the McCoys in 1965. Let's talk about the song itself and its place in the history of the state of Ohio. The McCoys, of course, were from Dayton, Ohio, so Hang On Sloopy, a big national hit, but even bigger in Ohio. In fact, these days it is the official rock song for the state of Ohio. And Ohio is the only state with an official rock song, which maybe is only fitting because the Rock and Roll Hall of Fame is in Cleveland, Ohio. But how did this happen? How did Hang On Sloopy become the official rock song of the state of Ohio? Well, popular opinion is that in 1965, the year that the song was a hit, a member of the Ohio State Marching Band begged his director to have the band give the song a try. Let's play Hang On Sloopy. And the director, I'm not too sure about that. But the guy kept at it, kept on the director. He even worked up an arrangement once the director said okay. Well, they played the song and the song got such a reaction. The crowd loved it that the Ohio State Marching Band began to play Hang On Sloopy at every single game. Football game, basketball game. I imagine that they're still playing it these days even. So, in fact, the website for the Ohio State Athletics Department is hangonsloopy.com. Look it up. It'll take you right there. Ohio State, tickets, schedules, all that stuff. So with Hang On Sloopy being the official rock song for the state of Ohio, I mentioned it's the only state that has an official rock song, but there are other states that have official songs. This next song, written by three guys, two of whom would go on to form the Starland Vocal Band, who sang Afternoon Delight in our first hour, coincidentally enough. And the third co-writer of this song, he performs it. Here's John Denver with the official state song of West Virginia.

John Denver, Take Me Home, Country Roads, number 2 and 71, the official state song of West Virginia. And incredibly, John also has the official state song of Colorado, which is Rocky Mountain High. Now, I played both of those songs. I wish I could, but our system does not allow two songs by the same artist in an hour. So I will end this way with a couple songs that, while they're not official songs for their state, they are closely identified with a certain state, mostly because of the sports teams there. And if you haven't guessed the state, by the time we get to our closing theme of Hawaii 5-0, I'll let you know what those states were.

0: Louie Louie, The Kingsman, number 2 and 63, the unofficial song of the state of Washington. Frequently played by the University of Washington marching band, seemingly no connection to the state. Although I would conjecture that maybe the fact that Animal House was filmed next door in Portland, Oregon might have something to do with that song's popularity in the Pacific Northwest. Maybe more to the point, The Kingsman, also from Portland, Oregon. Before that, Sweet Caroline, Neil Diamond, big fan favorite at Fenway Park in Boston, but also a big favorite at the University of Pittsburgh, where the marching band plays that song at every game. So that's everything you wanted to know about Hang on Sloopy and then some. That's the show. I gotta go. Thank you so much for listening. Check out the show on Facebook. Our page is Let the Good Times Roll Radio Show. 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My name is Mark Nielsen. Come on back here next week. We'll do it all again. What do you say? 2 hours and four decades of rock and roll and pop and soul. It's Let the Good Times Roll, Saturday night at 7, Tuesday night at 6, Central Standard Time, right here on CPL Radio, a service of the Cedarburg, Wisconsin Public Library. 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
4: 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And that's because before the internet, before music streaming, their compilation albums were a great way to accumulate a whole bunch of songs that you otherwise couldn't afford. I must have listened to my copy of Hit Express 100 times. If we're honest, those records really didn't sound very good. Cramming 20 songs or more on one record affected the sound quality of the albums, and in some cases, the songs were edited and shortened to fit on an LP. But that didn't seem to affect the popularity of these albums. Despite the cheesy titles and bad artwork, KTEL compilation albums were everywhere. Then they were nowhere to be found. Let's unravel the mysteries of KTEL. KTEL is a Canadian company that grew worldwide, but it had very humble beginnings. Founder Philip Kivas grew up on a farm in the Canadian province of Saskatchewan. He later relocated to the city of Winnipeg, my hometown, where he sold pots and pans door to door. He soon diversified his business to include selling at fairs across Canada and the US, and broadened his inventory to include kitchen gadgets. To sell these products, Kivas created television commercials, which today are considered the first infomercials. Those ads led to the creation of KTEL, which is short for Kivas Television. But wait, there's more! In time, Kivas had the idea to sell compilation albums, cramming 10, 12 or more songs on a single side of an LP. Thus, KTEL Records was born. The label's first release was 25 Country Hits in 1966. It was followed by 25 Polka Greats, which went on to sell 1.5 million copies in the US alone. And things only went up from there. KTEL's Hooked on Classics sold 10 million copies and is a thrift store staple to this day. It's hard to forget taglines like 22 explosive hits, 22 original stars. Interestingly, sometimes the track listings on these albums would vary between countries, with KTEL placing regional hits on certain pressings. Record labels, by the way, loved these compilations. KTEL Records allowed them to squeeze even more money out of singles that had already peaked. Sometimes the labels would strike deals with KTEL. They would provide the big hits, but in exchange, KTEL would be required to include not so successful singles on some of these albums. Squeezing 22 explosive hits on one record did require some trickery. It wasn't unusual for songs to be edited to make them shorter. Sometimes songs faded out early, other times entire verses were cut out. The grooves on the records were also squeezed in close to each other just to get more stuff, more music on the records. And as a result, these albums really didn't sound great, but most folks didn't notice or care. If you've never seen a KTEL record up close, I got a couple here I can show you. From 1977, this here is Music Machine featuring 20 original hits. And there's this one. This is 20 Power Hits, Volume 2 Original Hits. KTEL records were geared to casual listeners, not audiophiles. These compilation albums were a way to collect a bunch of hot singles without springing for entire albums or paying for a stack of 45s. But they did serve as a gateway into record collecting for many people, myself included. Of course, in addition to records, KTEL sold products like the Miracle Brush, the Veg-O-Matic, and the Pocket Fisherman. If you were alive during the 1970s and 80s and lived in Canada, the USA, or the UK, and I'm sure other countries, you know exactly what I'm talking about. Check it out.
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4: By the early 1980s, KTEL had been on a decades-long roll with operations around the world, but it wasn't gonna last. In 1984, after some bad business deals and increased competition, KTEL filed for bankruptcy protection. The company was revived after founder Philip Kivas convinced the banks to give him a second chance, but KTEL never regained its former glory. The last time I drove by KTEL, things didn't look good. There was a large for lease sign in front of the building. Today, KTEL is primarily in the business of licensing music. The company boasts an inventory of over 10,000 songs available for licensing, according to their website anyway, including hits by Chubby Checker, Little Richard, The Romantics, and more. KTEL records like these also remain a staple of thrift stores and record store dollar bins around the world. The albums mostly go unnoticed, but they truly are a time capsule, a throwback to a period before music streaming and before the internet, when compilation albums were how we discovered music, and every household had a stack of KTEL records or Ronco records in the living room right next to the family record player. So if you ever come across a KTEL compilation record out in the wild, pick it up, buy it, and bring it home. Because while KTEL may no longer be in the business of selling records, those albums are a significant part of our pop culture in all their edited, compressed glory. Total Chaos Radio.
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11: Seen the new Dr. Don t-shirt out there this morning yet?
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11: Well, if you haven't, you got to go see it. 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
10: Z93. Jay Taylor, comma, comma, comma. Sounds like my English teacher. Well, about a 50% chance of rain today, which

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0: It's good to have you with us for another hour of Rock, Roll, and Remember. We're going to hear from Jimmy Seals of Seals and Crofts, and we'll highlight Junior Walker and the All-Stars and get back into our special artist profile of the girl groups of rock and roll. And you and I are going to trip back in time to relive more of our profile year, April of 1964. It's all coming up right after this, but right now let's kick off this hour with a record or two by some great rock and roll duos. Now, these first two guys, boy, they could really kick it out. You did not stand when you saw them perform. They got everybody up on their feet. Sam and Dave.
2: I want out!

0: the dynamic duo of Sam and Dave with I Thank You. Now, this next duo couldn't be more different from the frenetic style of Sam and Dave. Their music and their performing style was all reflective sweetness. It came from their spiritual side, which arose out of the Baha'i faith. And this is Jimmy Seals of Seals and Crofts to explain.
1: In the Baha'i view, recognition of the oneness of mankind calls for no less than the reconstruction and the demilitarization of the whole civilized world, a world organically unified in all the essential aspects of its life. It calls for a higher kind of patriotism, to love the whole world. And this doesn't mean that we lay down our arms and just give away our freedom. It means that step by step that we work together and reach an understanding. So we have to have a universal standard.

Boy, they're good. Seals and Crofts with Summer Breeze. Now, if you're talking about rock and roll duos, which we are at this point, you can't leave out this next twosome. Husband and wife partners at the time, even combatants later on. Boy, did they make sparks. Sonny and Cher.

That was Baby Don't Go with Sonny and Cher. And we'll be back in just a minute to hear from a group that kind of had an ace in the hole when it came to recording. And I'll explain what we're talking about, play a couple of real great classics when we pick up with more of the music that made our lives what they are here on Rock, Roll, and Remember.

Dick Clark with you for more of our special look at some of the female groups that have given some punch to rock and roll. One we're going to focus on right now had really an ace in the hole kind of thing in their corner, and we'll get into that after I give you a little reference point here. This is one of their records, something you may have in your very own collection. This one really moves. This is Then He Kissed Me by the Crystals.

0: Those were the Crystals with Then He Kissed Me. You know, that record really soars. I mean, it had violins and horns and percussion, of course, the vocals. It's a really great example of a perfectly produced record. And the man who produced it was none other than the legendary Phil Spector. Phil was truly the ace in the hole for the Crystals. He knew exactly what he wanted. He'd use whatever voices he thought would sound best on a record. But the downside was that he would release that record crediting whoever he felt like, whoever was signed to the label at the time, never mind who actually sang on it. Now, that happened with one of the records credited to the Crystals. It was a song you've heard a million times. And even though the Crystals got credit for it, the lead voice you heard on the thing actually belonged to this woman, Darlene Love.
1: I used to work for his partner, Lester Sill. I worked with a group called The Blossoms, and we were like a VN thing back in the late 50s, early 60s, doing backup vocals for many of the rock and roll singers. And we did a lot of work for Lester Sill. Unbeknownst to us, he was Phil Spector's partner. And Phil was living here in New York, and I guess he wanted to get this record out as quick as possible. And he asked Lester if he knew anybody that, you know, a singer who could do this record that he just knew was going to be a hit. And he introduced me to Phil and went into the studio. Matter of fact, he took me to Gold Star. That's where I actually met Phil, the recording studio, and sat down at the piano, taught me the song. He said, would I be interested in recording it? And

I got up enough nerve to charge him triple scale because I figured, hey, you better get this money. This is not going to be a hit anyway, so I better get paid well for it. And back in the 61, union scale at that time was $22.50 an hour. So I got triple scale, so I was making big bucks. And as we know, the record went on to be number one, made millions of dollars. And he didn't really, no, and he really didn't have to pay anybody because I wasn't under contract with him. And I did it really as a session singer. And the Crystals weren't on it, so he got it all.

It was credited to the Crystals, but that was Darlene Love doing the singing. It went to number one. It was written by Gene Pitney and produced by Phil Spector. Real solid record. He's a rebel. All right, later on in the hour, we're going to hear a real red-hot thing that was written by Carole King and Jerry Goffin that features Carole's trademark very cool piano introduction on it. But right now, I'm going to keep the blood pumping with a tribute to the folks in Detroit who've given us the American dream machine, our car. Check it out.

Hey, that'll teach you to mess with a Corvette. Those are the Beach Boys with Shut Down. Now, I don't think that this next way of getting around is as fast as going in a Corvette, but might be a little more interesting. This is Steppenwolf with Magic Carpet Ride.

That was Steppenwolf with their gold single Magic Carpet Ride, and we've been hitting the rock, rolling Remember Road here by car and by Magic Carpet, and we'll do some walking right now with Edwin Starr. This is 25 Miles.

Yes, sir, that was Charles Hatcher, better known as Edwin Starr, with one of his biggest hits, 25 Miles. All right, up next, we'll sample some very tasty stuff by Audrey DeWalt Jr. You know him by another name, and we'll clear it all up for you when we come back for more of Rock, Roll, and Remember. Dick Clark here to highlight a man who could blow a saxophone like a hurricane, and the interesting thing about it is that he is self-taught. The man just picked up the horn at a party, and after a few tries, he was playing like that horn was a natural extension of his body, and eventually he formed a group called the All-Stars. Junior Walker.

smooth and sweet. That was Junior Walker in the All-Stars with What Does It Take? Now, Junior Walker was not the man's real name. It's Audrey DeWalt Jr., but he got his nickname when he was a kid growing up in Indiana, and that name sort of stuck with him all of his life. Tell you what, let's hear another good one by Junior Walker in the All-Stars. It's on Motown's Soul label. It is a classic. Hey, you might want to bump up the bass control a little bit on this one and sample a very tasty bit of playing by the late James Jamerson. He was the primary bass player for Motown's house band, which was known as the Funk Brothers. James lent a hand to Junior Walker and the All-Stars on this very extra special rock and roll gem. Ready, aim, fire. This is Shotgun.

0: Oh, can he blow that thing or not? That was Junior Walker leading the All-Stars on Shotgun.
1: All right, up next, we'll hear from a female act that was signed to two labels at once. And we'll have their story along with a killer record of theirs that was written by Carole King and Jerry Goffin. It's next on Your Place Where Your Music Lives On, Rock, Roll, and Remember.

0: And this is Dick Clark with more of our special artist profile of some of the female groups that have given dimension to the rock scene. Now, in the case of the one we're going to concentrate on right now, they were actually signed to two labels, Rust and Lori Records, both based in New York. They were young, they were talented, and they were promoted like most acts were at the time. Now, a record label would put out their product and then send them out on the road. Now, sometimes it was fun, other times it was far from being fun. And to give you the lowdown, this is Barbara Lee of the Chiffons.
1: One time, we were doing a tour down south. It was like a car tour with Dionne Warwick, Curtis Mayfield, and we didn't have any time to rest. It was really hard, you know? You didn't hardly get any sleep, and well, you just stayed and you slept, ate, everything in the car, and you just went from place to place. By the time we did a job, we'd have to hop in the car to go to the next job, you know? We'd have to only have time enough maybe to wash up in the gas station and then do the show and then jump back in the car and go back.

too much. You just heard The Chiffons with a song that was written by Carole King and Jerry Goffin. Good piano work on that by Carole. The Chiffons with One Fine Day. All right, fair is fair. I tell you what, let's flip that coin over so we can hear from a solo male from a long list of solo American male singers. Pick a good one here. This is Todd Rundgren.

0: He is a master musician. We just heard from Todd Rundgren doing Hello, It's Me. All right, we'll be back in just a minute to rewind the clock to hear a four-man band redo a dance hit first done by an Ohio trio. It's a knockout, and you're going to hear it next, right after this on Rock, Roll, and Remember.
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0: Dick Clark here to rewind the clock to April of 1964. Secretary of State Dean Rusk arrives in South Vietnam for a four-day visit designed to show support for that government. President Johnson orders a sweeping study of the draft system, including checking out the possibility of an all-volunteer army. And former Vice President of the United States Richard Nixon tells the New York Chamber of Commerce that the U.S. should escalate our combat action in Southeast Asia to include guerrilla strongholds in North Vietnam as well as Laos. There's some pretty radical ideas being debated in April of 1964, but there's not a lot of debate where this next record's concerned. It's in the runner-up spot on the charts during the final week in April of 1964, and it's another big hit by those four lads with the funny accents and the haircuts. They're doing up an old Isley Brothers record this time, and they are good at it. These are the Beatles with Twist and Shout.

0: The Beatles were rocking at their best on that record. It was in the backup spot on the charts during the final week in April of 1964. Good version of that song, The Beatles with Twist and Shout. Now we'll take a couple of last looks around at that time in the next hour of the show, and we'll pick up our special artist profile of the girl groups of rock and roll. Going to talk with Michelle Phillips of the Mamas and the Papas and share a lot more great music. And I ask you the question, does history repeat itself? Well, it does here, and we're very proud of that. This is where all the good songs have gone, so keep it right here for more of them. In the next hour of Rock, Roll, and Remember.
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33: 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At Cimarron at 14 minutes past 4 o'clock on WSAI. This is Roy Cooper. How you doing? Woo! Here come the birds. Mac and Katie Kissoon. Chirpy, chirpy, cheep, cheep, cheep.

0: Here's one from Harley Swagward of Dubville, Ohio. Harley says, what did one pencil say to the other one? One pencil said, right on, man.
1: Hey, Joni, how about the beach tonight?
2: Yeah, okay.
0: I'm Corner Calhoun and Clifton. A nice place to get into.
3: WSAI.
0: It's 419 from WSAI Tommy James with his cold pants on. That's the kind of come down over the big toe with a cuff on the end of dragging a line. A big old line.
4: Lord, dear Lord, baby Jesus, or as our brothers to the south call you, Jesus, we thank you so much for this bountiful harvest of Domino's, KFC, and the always delicious Taco Bell. I just want to take time to say thank you for my family, my two beautiful, beautiful, handsome, striking sons, Walker and Texas Ranger, or TR, as we call them. And of course, my red-hot smoking wife, Carly, who's a stone-cold fox, who if you were to rate her ass on 100, it would easily be a 94. Also want to thank you for my best friend and teammate, Cal Naughton Jr., who's got my back no matter what.
5: Shake and bake.
6: A third draft lottery has been held in Washington. Young men born on December 4th in 1952 got the number one call-up number for next year. Downtown at 75 degrees, moving up to 78. John Matthews.

0: Carol King is here for you. They take us back into music with Big Tim Kelly at 3:44 in the afternoon. Did you hear that in the newscast where John Matthews said that one of the astronauts was taking a spacewalk today? He went out there. He was 196,000 miles from Earth out there walking around in space, man. That's really far out.
1: Okay, Jack, Betsy, Carol.
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0: All right, that's the biography of Gene Kelly's childhood. That's the Million Dollar Duck, now showing at the Laurel Theater, 2310 San Pedro, and at the Century South Theater, Southwest Military Drive.
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0: Getting a lot of calls for this record today. Looks like it's going to be a big one, man. For Red Bone, Hitbound, and Maggie. That's a group that calls themselves Red Bone. I had one of those once myself. And that's called Maggie. It's Hitbound here at the Big Team. Any Jack Land requests for that? Really, it's coming on strong. At 3:49 with Big Tim, coming on strong for you till 6 o'clock.
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6: I said, where are we going, Daddy? To the laundromat? He said, no. I said, to the bowling alley? He said, no. We going to the Kmart, boy. You always find some real nasty ones walking through there. Big, big butts. Ski pants stretched to. So sure enough, we drove over there. Here comes this woman. I mean, you want to talk broaden the beam. Daddy nudged me and said, boy, look at the turd cutter on her. And I look, I said, Dad! Man! Well, she had 3 kids. I said, Daddy, she got 3 kids. He said, that's even better. Then we're talking Holland Tunnel effect. He said, you bring the 2x4 to strap to your behind. I said, yeah, I got it. He said, go get her, boy, go get her. I said, well, if she ain't married, I'll get it. So I went over there. I said, hi, ma'am, boy, it sure must be hard on you and your husband raising 3 kids in this day and age. She said, it's harder than you think. I'm divorced. I gave Daddy the thumbs up sign. I said, ma'am, well, it does me good to see the family unit like this together. I wonder if you permit me to buy you some lunch. We'll throw the kids in the back of the truck, no problem. So sure enough, she said, well, that's right nice of you. So we put the kids in the back of the truck. I open the door. There's Daddy sitting, grinning his toothless, pyrrhea-laden grin behind the wheel of the car. She said, who's that? I said, that's my daddy. She said, well, I don't know if I want to be going out with the child. I said, hit the gas, Daddy. We got to talking to him. Before you know it, she was flattered by our attention. You see, Daddy worked weekends as the custodian at a health spa. The place was closed, but Daddy had the pass key, so we put her in the sauna bath, shut the door, looked on our watches, and waited 15 minutes. Yeah, we put her in there. She was all sweating up a storm. I went to examine our thing, and Daddy said, is it soup yet? I said, yeah, it is. He said, get it, boy. He said, you want the 2x4? I said, no, I ain't gonna need it. I'm gonna try it. Ah. Daddy, get it, get it, get it, get it. Stab it, boy, stab it. Ah. Well, Daddy said, all right, now that you done took the high road, I'm gonna go for the low road. Well, he's in there. You know, I shut the door and I lit a camel because I didn't like to watch. And all of a sudden, from inside the steam room, I hear him. I go running in there, and the only thing I see is this woman lying there with a 2x4 across her thighs and a pair of wang-tipped shoes sticking out. I said, Daddy! Daddy, you all right? And I hear, I said, hang on, Daddy, hang on. I grabbed her by the ankles, and I pulled, and I pulled, and all of a sudden... he said, oh, thank God, boy, thank God, I'm... He said, damn, what happened to my Tipperillo? Oh, no. I said, forget about the Tipperillo, Daddy. Just be glad you alive. And it turned out
7: He didn't have any injuries from that most unfortunate mishap. Although on the way home, a seagull nearly put out his eye.

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1966 for this particular 45. Gregory D and the Avantes on the Bangor record label. It's called Straight Jacket. America, the world is watching. Get ready to vote. Yes, election day is just a couple of days away. Who is it going to be? Make sure you get out.

Oh, yes. Election Day. The Radiance out of Chicago. Early 65. 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

money out if you want to buy that record. Oh, it's on the Money record label. Eric Williams, I'll Give My Love to You. Now you know who Dave the Rave gives his love to.

record. It's off of the CD, The High Risers, out of Rochester, New York. I'm in love with my record collection. Kevin in Fond du Lac, Wisconsin.

Kevin in Fond du Lac, Wisconsin. That's your request. What a great request it is to the Knack. But not to be confused with the Knack that, of course, many, many years later gave you My Sharona. That is the Knack, also strange as it may seem, on the Capitol record label. They were from around 1966. They had several 45s that on that Capitol record label. Lady in the Window. Thank you so much, Kevin, in Fond du Lac, Wisconsin, listening to us on WFDL-AM. And, of course, if you've got a special request, well, call me up, 609-948-HITS, 609-948-4487, or send me an email, dave@davetherave.com. On the Atlantic label, this is Wilson Pickett doing a Rascal

0: There you go, a black artist covering a white artist there. Wilson Pickett covering the Young Rascals. Love is a beautiful thing.
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8:38, 3 minutes now before 2 o'clock. Big 40 countdown Saturday afternoon, number 16, Climax Blues Band, and I couldn't get it right. Oh, you get me wound up, I just can't stop. 6:30, Chad with Ken Connors. Sunny and warm, highs around 20. Same for tomorrow, right now in the city, plus 17, and I'll take it. Captain and Tennille on the Big 40 countdown. We're up to number 14 this week. It's like a marathon. 6:30, Chad, keep on dancing. Captain and Tennille, after 2 o'clock in the sunshine. It's Chilliwack waiting for the nighttime, because we're going to fly. 6:30 chat with Ken Connors, and coming up within this half hour, we've got songs like Don't Give Up On Us, When I Need You, I'm So Into You, Hotel California, You Won't Dance With Me, Lido Shuffle, and of course, number 7 song, Sir Duke by Stevie Wonder, off the Big 40 Countdown. 3:30 with Ken Connors and the big hits from 1973. How can you tell that summertime is almost here? Take a stroll through the park, smell the green grass, and the smell of black poplar. Yeah. Here's a song by Stevie Wonder. 6:30, Chad. It's sunny today and tomorrow. Highs around 20 for tomorrow. I like it. Right now in the city, plus 18 with KC and the Sunshine Band.

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6: Like, it's weird to whisper in general. Think about it. Unless you're trying to be sexy, you're telling a secret, or being racist, you should not be whispering. It's weird. Like, homeless people know to project. Come on, man. Let me get a dollar. Trying to borrow a dollar. You never see a homeless person just walk up to you. Let me get a dollar. I want to borrow a dollar so bad. I want to borrow. Mama say, mama say, mama say. Here's a dollar, sir. I don't know why. I don't know why he did Michael Jackson lyrics. You know what Michael Jackson's saying in that song? He's saying, I'ma say it one more time, I'm not gonna stop. I'ma say it one more time, I'm not gonna stop. That's what he's saying. Someone ruined it for me. I'm ruining it for everybody, all right? I was mad too. I was like, what? But all of y'all for years, mama say, mama stop. Mama say. Those aren't words, bro. No one said that in life. Keep on playing, I'm gonna mock you, sir. That's not a thing. People just believe anything they hear, man. Someone told me it was African. I was like, all right, mama say, mama stop. I just went along with it. And I was like, look at me, I'm bilingual. Mama say, mama, I just went along with it. That's not true. People believe anything they hear. And I know that for a fact, because some of y'all believe me just now. And I lied. I made that up, man. I lied. I lied. I lie all the time. I'm not even black. Check it out.
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0: It's 6:04 with Terry Steele and some gold from the Frogs. Wild thing, shake it, wild Frogs thing. And solid gold at All Hit Music, WNOR. You know, you may never, ever, ever have to buy a film again because People's Drug Stores will give you a bonus roll of Kodak film for every roll you bring in for processing. Now, people, at participating stores. 608, Sly and the Family Stone Time with Terry Steele at WNOR. Want to say hi and happy birthday to Jimmy Hansen, who took the trip to school today in our Tom McCann double-decker London bus. I remember the birds of a feather are always together. Fall in love like you and I. Oh, that's nice. 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

0: Getting us back to where we once belonged. I'm George Taylor Morris, and we'll spend a minute now reeling in the years with Robin Trower, a fine guitarist in his own right, of course, but also a longtime member of Procol Harum. And it was those Procol Harum days we wanted to talk with Robin about, including the high points he experienced with the group and the way they recorded their albums.
1: I think probably some of the live concerts we did in America are the high points for me. We played some great shows, you know, places like the Winterland and the Fillmore with the Doors, and another bill with Pink Floyd and other acts, you know. There was always two or three really strong names on each bill. Of course, you're talking about a time when a lot less time was spent recording. We would basically do a couple of three tracks a day in those times there. And overdubs, you know, would be another day. So you'd really get down to some work and really knock them in, you know.

Now, there's a group name that's got 60s written all over it. The Mind Benders, Game of Love. Wayne Fontana supposedly got that group's name from a spooky old horror flick he saw one day. Daydream was the third in a string of 7 top 10 singles for the Lovin' Spoonful. Nothing like being popular all at once, right? We started off with Shine On Brightly. That was the title track to Procol Harum's second album out of 1968. And that psychedelic relic titled She Comes in Colors was from Arthur Lee's band, Love. Next, we'll stretch out for some Dylan off Blonde on Blonde and take a midnight ride with the Allman Brothers Band as we keep rocking, reeling in the years.

Welcome back as we do a little time tripping through the 60s. In Hollywood, I'm George Taylor Morris, and we'll get ahead of ourselves a little bit here and sneak in a date book item from this week in 1966, an incident that was a real shocker to Bob Dylan fans. Now, neither Dylan's doctors nor his close friends were saying just how bad off Dylan was after he hit an oil slick on a road near his home in Woodstock and went flying over the handlebars of his motorcycle. There were all sorts of gruesome rumors that circulated. He broke his neck, he got killed. Most of them were untrue, although there was no question he did get badly bruised. But mostly what that motorcycle accident did was give Dylan a year and a half to spend by himself with his family and on occasion with the band, a time span which he later said saved his life. And that gave the rest of us a lot of time to play those albums he'd already given us, especially the last one he released just before his cycle crash and seclusion. Here's a gem from Blonde on Blonde.

pounds of headlines stapled to his chest. But he cursed me when I proved

0: Another group that was terrorized by wayward motorcycles, the Allman Brothers Band, Midnight Rider. And we started with Bob Dylan's lament to Places Left Behind, stuck in Mobile with the Memphis Blues again. Coming up next, George Harrison, Roger McGuinn, and Pete Townsend join us for our salute to the first electric guitar, the Rickenbacker. So stay with us as we continue reeling in the years.
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Robertson. Some terrible things are going on with human rights violations throughout the world. Fortunately, Amnesty International is aware of them, aware of the beating, solitary confinements, and indescribable cruel persecutions some governments practice, just because they don't agree with the way some people think or how they live. No one wants to hear about torture, but torture isn't just going to go away. Unless you join with Amnesty International, together we can end torture. Please write Amnesty International, Post Office Box 37137, Washington, D.C. 20013.

0: I'm George Taylor Morris, and this week on Reelin' in the Years, we've got a special salute to the electric guitar. But not just any electric guitar, mind you. The granddaddy of all the modern electrics, the Rickenbacker, invented way back in 1929, 59 years ago this summer. Of course, nobody was playing rock music on it back then, but it was a favorite of some Hawaiian guitarists in the 30s, and particularly useful to a famous 40s and 50s guitarist with the George Shearing Quintet, a guy named Toots Thielman. And to show you how that relates to 60s rock and roll, Toots Thielman was an early favorite of John Lennon's. Now, even though many rock pioneers in the 50s preferred the solid-body Fenders and later the Les Paul model Gibsons, it was the Rickenbacker which was responsible for breaking through to a new 60s sound in rock music. It's hard to predict where groups like the Beatles, Birds, and the Who might have ended up had they not discovered that unique jingle, jangle, and chirp of the Rickenbacker 12-string. And we'll start our salute this week with a man foremost among its admirers, George Harrison.
1: First one I ever saw was when Beatles were in Hamburg on the first trip, and we went into the shop Steinway's in Hamburg. John bought that little Rickenbacker that, you know, became very well known through the Beatle concerts. Later, when we went to America, I think for the Ed Sullivan show in February of 1964, I thought Rickenbacker had personally given me this guitar, which was the 12 string that I used right through Hard Day's Night, Ticket to Ride, all those songs. I actually use it on my new album Cloud Nine. Apparently it's the second one made, and I found out that it was actually a radio station bought it from Rickenbacker and presented it to me. And I think the last Beatles song was that I recall playing on was the Rickenbacker 12 string was Ticket to Ride.

The first time I saw one was in the movie Hard Day's Night, and I'd been a big fan of the Beatles on record, and I'd gone out and bought their record, but I didn't really know what instrumentation they were using until I saw that movie. And being a folk musician and a 12-string player myself, I was one of the first people to recognize that that guitar that George Harrison was playing was actually a 12-string. The reason that it was difficult to discern that was that the tuning pegs were arranged in such a way that it looked like a 6-string at first glance. But it had another 6 strings hidden behind the first 6. And I went, isn't that clever? So I went out and got one the next day.

the Byrds, Mr. Tambourine Man, along with Ticket to Ride from the Beatles, rock standards made famous by the sound of the Rickenbacker electric guitar. And from those beginnings, numerous other groups found the 6 and 12 string Ricks, as they're called, to be essential in the sound they were looking for. Now, rather than me trying to explain how important the Rickenbacker was in the evolution of 60s rock and beyond, let's roll out one of our Reelin' in the Years musical collages and weave it together with comments from Pete Townsend, George Harrison, and Gene Clark of the Byrds. And let the music made possible by the Rickenbacker speak for itself.

I saw my first Rickenbacker when the Beatles appeared, but I'd never ever seen a Rickenbacker at all. The name was unfamiliar. And I believe that the Beatles picked theirs up in Germany. And so for a while, I actually thought that it was a German guitar and it had a German sounding name.

So I started using it then. I think that next session after the initial Beatle trip to the USA was probably Hard Day's Night. It's right there on the opening, the downbeat of Hard Day's Night, that chord. And I used it right through, I should have known better, right through a lot of the songs in Hard Day's Night.

The idea for the Rickenbacker 12-string we got from George Harrison in the very beginning, from Hard Day's Night, because there's one song, I Just Want to Dance With You, or I Only Want to Dance With You, where he plays a Rickenbacker 12. And McGuinn had noticed that the strings were set up in a particularly unique way. They were reversed or something to give it that sound. So he did the same thing with his guitar.

You know, on the Who's first successful record on Can't Explain, I used a Rickenbacker 12-string as a chord machine. Jimmy Page also played on that record, backed up with a 6-string. And so there were actually two guitars there, so it was a fairly thick sound. But the 12-string is very prominent there. You can hear it, that typical 12-stringy sound. I remember at that session, Jimmy saying to me, "Oh, you've got one of those Rickenbacker 12-strings. Is it true that it really sounds like a piano?" And I said, "Well, you know, have a go at it." And he played it. He said, "It doesn't sound like a piano." I said, "But it has got a wonderful sound."

It was certainly the wrong guitar for me to pick in the guitar smashing era. They used to literally fall apart, you know, if you blew on them. I'm quite surprised now that Rickenbacker are happy to have me sponsor an instrument which is so tied up with a rather kind of anarchic part of my career. But it's the only guitar I've ever sponsored is the Rickenbacker, and I've done it, you know, partly out of guilt.

The Who, the kids are all right. And in our salute, collage, a short history of Rickenbacker rock that took us from the early Beatles to the Byrds and The Who. And later, the Rickenbacker helped make other 70s and 80s groups famous, like Tom Petty and the Heartbreakers, The Jam, and R.E.M., to name three. Listen, and you'll hear where that guitar comes in. A couple of items about the early days of the Rickenbacker you might find interesting, too. Did you know the U.S. Patent Office at first would not issue a patent for that guitar because they didn't think that electrifying guitars would be useful on any level? And I'm sure a lot of older folks still agree with that even today. And how about the thought that without the Rickenbacker, an American guitar, the British invasion may not have had the impact that it did? But there's no question that it helped make rock and roll what it is today. The Rickenbacker 12-string, the granddaddy of the modern electric guitar, and worthy of being singled out for a special Reelin' in the Year salute. Still ahead of us, we'll take you reeling in the movies and get a Stairway to Heaven story from Jimmy Page. Rockin' the 60s via satellite from Hollywood. I'm George Taylor Morris, and we're going to put together a couple of tunes here by two people who came from very different backgrounds. She was in the Mamas and Papas, and he was in Traffic, but who eventually ended up working and playing together during the early 70s. Mama Cass Elliott and Dave Mason.

0: fine slow dancing cheek to cheek New Orleans soul from Aaron Neville. That was one of those song titles that inspired a new addition to 60s lingo. Where I come from, maybe you too, everybody went around saying it. Tell it like it is. We were so cool. At the top, we paired up Mama Cass and Dave Mason, Words of Love, and Only You Know and I Know. When we come back, we'll hear from Donovan and the Animals and reach back for another 60s minute as we keep keeping on reeling in the years.
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0: Well, in case you're wondering what in the world happened in that ball game yesterday on East Des Moines side, we lost it 14-13. Hard-fought contest. Yours truly went 3-for-4, and I felt so good. But today, well, the legs would not get out of bed, the arm wouldn't move, and the head is stiff. I've got love. 94KIOA, 90 Cold Honey, I got love on my mind. You know it's there. Des Moines weather partly cloudy tonight with a low expected to be around 60. Warmer tomorrow and Wednesday, high about 82. Tomorrow night's low around 70. High on Wednesday in the 90s. Outside currently 71, mostly cloudy in the capital city.
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2: Listen up, Southern California. We have a lot of people calling up and say, wow, Happy Hair, you sound like you're really high today. Well, I am, boy. I gotta tell you. Before I went on, I was really nervous because I don't do this but about once a year. And I have to admit, I sniffed a little Coke. But that didn't work, and then I sniffed some Pepsi and some 7-Up. That didn't work, so what you hear is a natural high there. This is Hair at exactly 8:51. The honorary chairman of the Walk for Mankind, Seals and Croft, the mighty KCBQ. Attention! Attention, everybody. We have Tony Evans in the South Bay area right now. Tony, how are you? Okay, baby. Just like we rehearsed it.
3: How you doing here? This is Tony Evans. We're down here. We've gone about 5 miles so far. Checkpoint number 3 in the South Bay route. And I want to say thanks to everybody so far walking in South Bay and say hello to all the other key jocks and all the other routes. Wish you the best of luck. I'm walking with about 40, 50 people, and two of those people are Russ and Paul, and they want to say hello right now. So scream it out, guys.
4: Hello.
3: All right, and that's just a taste of what's going on out here in the South Bay route. We got a long ways to go, and if any of you just ahead of us or just behind of us, you want to slow down or speed up and catch up with us, we'll take you on and have a nice big group.
2: Thank you, Tony.
0: All right. Now, more hit music with the True Don Blue. Hi, Twin Cities. How are ye? 403 with the True Don Blue. This is like a...

want to celebrate another day of life with the True Time Blue. It's 4:06 at KDWB, 91 degrees, and a great day for those of you on the beach celebrating, right? And for those of you just finishing your 8-hour gig at 3 a.m. and driving home in your non-air-conditioned car, it ain't that heavy.

0: 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That's Bangladesh. 412 with the True Time Blue at KDWB.
1: Big 8 with Marilyn McCoo and Bill Davis. You Don't Gotta Be a Star. It's about 20 and a half before 9. This here's a grease man at the 8. You see this little article in the paper here? Something I can really identify with. In the people story of the paper, it says the ferry from Denmark to Sweden is a popular spot for dinner, but times are tough. It seems two dishwashers tired of their chore and dump $3,000 worth of dirty dishes through a porthole. The reason that tickles me so much is that I used to do that. You know, I was married to my first wife, and I hate to admit it, but I was a little henpecked, and she had me doing the dishes every now and again, and I remember rather than do the dishes all the time, I'd throw every third one out. You know, you're looking at a whole sink full of dirty, greasy-looking dishes. I don't want to wash them all, so I'd throw a dish or two out every time I did the dishes, you know. She caught on to me one time. She saw a piece of stoneware in a garbage can. She said, "Boy, you've been throwing them dishes out." I said, "Yeah, I've thrown a few out." She said, "Why?" I thought real fast on my feet. I said, "Baby, I've been throwing the dishes out because I didn't want to worry you, but I got a strange disease, and I didn't want you eating off the same dishes I did, so I've been throwing my dishes out just to keep you healthy and happy, darling." And she said, "That's ridiculous. You know full good and well that if I'm going to get any germs from you, I'm going to get them while we canoodling." I said, "No, you're not, baby. That brown paper bag I put over your head keeps you safe."
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1: This is Music Mike. 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Even so, many of these songs are pretty good. 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
8: 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It's The Clash from 1977. Believe.

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Here are Desmond Dekker and the Aces. 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
1: 1969, it's the Israelites. 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
2: Hi, Bart. It's Dave Wilhelmy from Chandler, Arizona. I'd like to hear a 1966 song from Peter and Gordon entitled Lady Godiva. Thanks, Bart.
1: Thank you, Dave. As a young boy watching videos of this song,

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0: Step Out of Your Mind, the American breed from 1967. We did lose Gary Loizzo at the beginning of 2016. He was the leader and founder of the American breed who passed away. I'm Bart Shore. It is the Sunday Time Warp Radio Show, and there's news of a new Beatles documentary that's produced by Ron Howard. It's called The Beatles 8 Days a Week, The Touring Years. Here's a preview.
1: Everybody, how do you do?
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8: 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In one meteoric year, they've led the way from the cellars of Liverpool to the national limelight.
9: What about the reports that you guys are nothing but a bunch of British Elvis Presley?
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11: Help, I need somebody. 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
12: 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There's so much pressure.
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13: There's no switching off. You're on 24 hours a day.
14: I always like singing Help because I meant it. It's real.
15: Won't you please, please help me?
16: We were kids. We were all pretty scared.
17: It was just circus. The music wasn't being heard.
18: We all started to get pretty fed up.
19: Can't go on forever. There's four clean little mop tops saying she loves you.
18: We were looking for somewhere new to go.
20: You were normal and the rest of the world was crazy.
21: It was evolving.
22: It was changing and we changed with it.
18: The Beatles was this unit. You know, we looked after each other, really. So it was like the strength of a union.
22: We had each other, and we brought that to the music.
23: Top British group, top records of the year, The Beatles!
24: It's some little magic chemistry that happened between us that seems to appeal to each generation as it comes up.
25: Eric, here is the American public.
26: I'm John.
25: You're John.
26: It's only a joke.

0: Now listen, re your singing. Do you have any particular idol that you've ever copied your singing style
1: then?
0: From?
1: Then what about my book?
0: John, go away.
2: Used to be sort of influenced by Elvis in the old days, I think.
0: Really?
2: Yeah, just love him.
0: Pretty good.
2: Chuck Berry, yeah. Carl Perkins, and Marvin Gaye and things. Can't really sing like him, you know. I like him, though. Love him.
0: What about singing Till There Was You?

0: The Beatles' Till There Was You, which was a song written by Meredith Willson for the 1957 play The Music Man. Beatles doing it on their first album, 1963. And right before that, we heard a little snippet of the Beatles talking on the BBC. And we also heard a preview of the upcoming Beatles new motion picture, The Beatles 8 Days a Week, The Touring Years, produced by Ron Howard. That'll be out in the fall of 2016, so be watching for that. And those little snippets that we heard had nothing to do with the movie, but I threw them in here. Anyways, I'm Bart Shore. It's the Sunday Time Warp Radio Show. Still to come, I'm featuring radio station KGW out of Portland, Oregon. Here comes Jan Schimmick with his Stacks of Wax.
1: Today we put under the Time Warp spotlight the late 1950s interracial doo-wop group called the Del Vikings. While they rose to prominence with the singles Come Go With Me and Whispering Bells, it's this 1957 single that's been largely forgotten. So today's the Del Vikings and Cool Shake. Yeah.

0: That's Argent and Liar, covered, of course, by Three Dog Night, who would have a very big hit with the very same song. Rod Argent and Colin Blumstone of the Zombies, they're on tour, and if you ever get a chance to see them, I would definitely put some money down for that. And both Colin Blumstone and Rod Argent are members of Time Warp Radio on Facebook, and of course, you could do the very same thing by just looking for the Facebook page and signing up. It's so great to be connected with everybody these days. I'm Bart Shore, Sunday Time Warp Radio, where I take your calls at 312-869-2068.
1: 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Thank you.
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4: 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I'm your host, Christopher Verdesi. Every week on Chart Crush, we do a deep dive into a year in pop music and count down the top 10 songs according to our recap of the weekly pop charts published at the time in the music industry's top trade publication and chart authority, Billboard Magazine. This week, we're counting down 1967, the most geographically lopsided top 10 in chart history. Of the 10 records in our countdown, 7 came out of just one place, Los Angeles, California, by 6 different Southern California-based acts. L.A. in the 60s, the epitome of a modern, forward-looking American city, drenched in sunshine, spectacular beaches, young, tanned, beautiful people everywhere, futuristic architecture, multi-lane freeways, and cars, cars, cars, suburb as city. Sprawling by design, no building taller than the 28-story City Hall downtown by law until 1958, and none was until 1966. And glamorous industries, aerospace, TV, motion pictures, and of course, music, especially since American Bandstand moved there from Philadelphia and LA's homegrown record label Capitol, with its cool cylindrical tower at Hollywood and Vine, embraced youth culture and started putting out records by the Beach Boys and Beatles. The title of Dick Clark's L.A.-centric Bandstand spinoff had it right. L.A. was where the action is. But over 150 other U.S. cities saw a very different kind of action in 1967. Almost everywhere but California was a long, hot summer of racial unrest and urban riots. The worst in Detroit and Newark, New Jersey in July. Dozens killed, hundreds injured, entire neighborhoods looted and burned. Emerging black leaders weren't talking about reforming the system anymore, but overthrowing it. In a CBS interview in late 66, Martin Luther King Jr. called riots, quote, the language of the unheard, unquote, and admitted that the voting rights and anti-poverty measures he'd helped secure in 64 and 65 hadn't made much difference. Cries of black power were a reaction to white America's reluctance to make the kind of changes necessary to make justice a reality, he said. But he couldn't and wouldn't condone the violence, so he pivoted in 67 to opposing the war in Vietnam as his core issue. Heavyweight champ Muhammad Ali had just forfeited his title and boxing license, refusing his army induction after being drafted. The first major anti-Vietnam peace protest was in New York in April, organized by MOBE, short for Spring Mobilization Committee to End the War in Vietnam, a coalition of radicals, clergy, pacifists, and MLK. Dozens of men burned their draft cards in Central Park, and a crowd of 300,000 rallied at the UN. A march the same day in San Francisco was only a third as big after folk singer Joan Baez was quoted on the front page of the San Francisco Examiner urging people not to show up because the rally was really a cover for communist support of the Viet Cong. But the protests put the peace movement front and center, and soon MOBE was hunkered down planning its fall wave of protests in 30 cities in October, culminating with the main event in D.C., 100,000 on the National Mall, then on to the Pentagon, where poet Allen Ginsberg led chants to levitate the building and exorcise the evil within, as chronicled in Norman Mailer's Pulitzer Prize-winning The Armies of the Night. California, though, with its new Republican governor, Ronald Reagan, seemed almost exempt from all the chaos and violence and was a magnet. In May, folky Scott McKenzie put out a record written and produced by John Phillips of the Mamas and Papas, beckoning kids from all across the nation who were looking for a new vibration to come to San Francisco and be sure to wear some flowers in your hair. Tens of thousands did, descending on Frisco's Haight-Ashbury district to get in on what Time had already heralded 2 months before as, quote, the center of a new utopianism, compounded of drugs and dreams, free love, and LSD. Instead of a long, hot summer, San Francisco had a summer of love. And down the coast, L.A. produced 7 of the top 10 hits of the year. The first of which we're going to hear right now at number 10. No 60s flower power compilation would be complete without it, and it's been on over 200 of them. AllMusic.com's Denise Sullivan called it a most sublime slice of pop heaven that's bounced through decades of AM car radio play unharmed. It's the Turtles, Happy Together. Imagine me.

Happy Together, The Turtles, number one for 3 weeks in March into April, and the number 10 song of 1967. None of The Turtles' hits until Eleanor in late 1968 were written by members of the group. Happy Together, written by two guys from a no-hit New York folk rock outfit called The Magicians, whose demo was a stripped-down affair with just guitar and hand claps, rejected by a dozen artists before The Turtles' brand-new bass player, Chip Douglas, came up with that brilliant flower pop arrangement to help set the stage for the Summer of Love. At number nine, the first of three songs in our Chart Crush Top 10 Countdown Show for 1967, not from L.A. This group hailed from the New York area, and their first hits were frantic rockers. Good Lovin', number one in the summer of 66. But in 67, they toned things down, first with mid-tempo Motowny Soul on I've Been Lonely Too Long, a top 20 hit in April. Then, with this mellow, sun-dappled stroll in the park, complete with singing birds and an arrangement featuring conga, but no drums, and Caribbean rhythms. At about the same time as Beatle George Harrison was discovering Indian music, Felix Cavalieri was nurturing his fascination with Afro-Cuban sounds on what became the Young Rascals' second number one hit for 4 weeks in May and June, Groovin'.

The Young Rascals' Groovin', written, like all their hits after Good Lovin', by band members Felix Cavalieri and Eddie Brigati. Atlantic label boss Jerry Wexler wasn't too keen on Groovin' at first, but DJ Murray the K intervened and convinced them it'd be a hit. In mid-May, as it was peaking on the Hot 100, Groovin' also crossed over to the R&B chart, eventually getting to number 3, prompting a front-page piece in Billboard about black radio stations playing more records by non-black artists and pop rock stations playing more R&B hits. Our number 8 hit is a crossover, too, but to a different genre chart. Billboard had just 3 of those in the 60s for each of the top radio formats, country, R&B, and since 61, easy listening, where it was number 1 for 9 straight weeks, topping the Hot 100 for 4. It's the only number 1 father-daughter duet ever, and both father and daughter were red hot coming into 67. Dad, a superstar since the early 40s, had just scored his first number 1 in over 10 years at age 51 with Strangers in the Night, just a few months after his daughter became an international swinging 60s it girl in 66 with a tough platinum blonde image on her hit These Boots Are Made for Walking and her starring role alongside Peter Fonda in Roger Corman's outlaw biker flick The Wild Angels. Here are Nancy and Frank Sinatra straddling the generation gap, Something Stupid.

See, Carson Parks, older brother of songwriter-producer Van Dyke Parks, wrote Something Stupid and cut it earlier in 67 with his wife Gail Foote. It didn't chart, but old Blue Eyes Frank Sinatra got a hold of it, and Nancy's mentor producer Lee Hazelwood persuaded him to record it with Nancy. Obviously not written with a father and daughter in mind, so DJs had lots of fun joking around about incest. But fans mostly saw it, as one commenter on an internet forum put it, as the equivalent of a father and a daughter singing karaoke at a party. Not creepy at all. Now we'll get to number 7 in a minute, but first, a little detour.

For the first time in 3 years, the Beatles didn't have any songs in the top 10 on the year. They were busy inventing album rock. In the fall of 1967, Billboard's music editor since the 40s, Paul Ackerman, observed on page one that albums by, quote, underground acts were selling in the hundreds of thousands without the impetus of a hit single. Albums with unconventional material, promoted in scores of underground publications and via posters, buttons, and certain radio stations which are hip to the idiom. And even Big L. Albums with unconventional material, promoted in scores of underground publications and via posters, buttons, and certain radio stations which

the rules to allow album cuts on the Hot 100, with charts director Jeff Mayfield explaining that, quote, the goal is deceptively simple, to reveal the most popular songs in the United States, period, end of sentence. But that was at the end of 1998. From 67 until then, though, popular album cuts, even ones getting airplay and moving boatloads of LPs, were a total blind spot on the Hot 100, which remained a singles-only chart. And that's why none of the songs on the Beatles' Sgt. Pepper's Lonely Hearts Club Band album charted on the Hot 100, among other glaring omissions, especially at the peak of album rock in the 70s. They weren't out as singles, as with Sgt. Pepper's, and or most people were buying the album and had no use for the singles. Now, the Beatles did release some singles in 67. Penny Lane, Back with Strawberry Fields Forever in March, and All You Need Is Love in the Summer did well, but not well by Beatles standards, and that was thanks to the massive backlash against John Lennon predicting the demise of Christianity and saying the Beatles were, quote, more popular than Jesus in the late summer of 66. Practically overnight, it became controversial to play Beatles records on Top 40 radio, and things got pretty tense on the road. So after wrapping up what turned out to be their final tour, they retreated to the studio, and 10 months later, which is an eternity in Beatles time, they emerged with Sgt. Pepper's, their all-in psychedelic druggy rebuke to an increasingly hostile mainstream. And right after it came out, Paul McCartney, who was actually the last of the four Beatles to try LSD, doubled down and became the first pop star to admit it publicly. Lennon had been using LSD regularly for 2 years at that point. Okay, back to our countdown and number seven. A new group plucked out of Hollywood's thriving Sunset Strip club scene, and their debut album had been slowly scaling the album chart all spring. Just one problem, its biggest hit clocked in at over 7 minutes. Well, they weren't the Beatles. They couldn't just not release singles off their album, and Top 40 radio wasn't playing 7-minute songs. So the label Elektra decided to edit out the song's lengthy organ and guitar jam in the middle, and the result, just shy of 3 minutes, was the first single edit of an album cut on the Hot 100, a song about fire, number one for 3 weeks right in the middle of the long, hot summer of 67. It's the Doors, Light My Fire.

Another thing making headlines in the music trades in 67, Texas radio mogul Gordon McLendon's crusade against smutty and druggy lyrics. TV and radio, McLendon felt, was kids' first contact with the adult world, and if that was making drugs and illicit sex attractive, quote, we've been just as guilty as all those who do the pushing of drugs, unquote. He even set up a panel of ex-prostitutes and junkies to help weed out suggestive records. Well, a few weeks after Light My Fire hit number one, the Doors appeared on CBS's Ed Sullivan Show, and a producer, who also happened to be Ed Sullivan's son-in-law, asked them to change Girl We Couldn't Get Much Higher in the song to Girl There's Nothing I Require, and the Doors agreed to do that. The Rolling Stones, after all, had changed Let's Spend the Night Together to Let's Spend Some Time Together, and aside from Mick Jagger flubbing one instance and rolling his eyes on another, that had gone off without a hitch. But then, on live TV, Doors frontman Jim Morrison went ahead and sang the original line, Girl, We Couldn't Get Much Higher, and the Doors, who'd been negotiating to do multiple episodes of Sullivan, were banned for life. At number six is the debut single and biggest hit by a short-lived blue-eyed soul group from Memphis, Tennessee, another of the three records in our Chart Crush Top 10 Countdown for 1967, not out of California. The lead singer, just 16. In 67, though, his gruff vocals really stood out and helped propel the song to number one for 4 weeks in the fall. Speaking of song lengths, it was the last number one hit, shorter than 2 minutes. No editing needed on that one. It's the Box Tops, lead singer Alex Chilton, The Letter.

Box Tops, the letter number 6 on our Chart Crush Top 10 countdown of 1967's biggest hits, written by songwriter Wayne Carson, who wrote a couple more top 20s for them before they split in 1970, right around the same time that Joe Cocker was scoring his first top 10 with a slowed down version of the letter. Box Top singer Alex Chilton's work in Big Star and beyond in the 70s, a huge influence on 80s alternative groups like The Replacements, whose song entitled Alex Chilton is a highlight of their 1987 album Please to Meet Me. So if anyone indirectly benefited from the backlash against John Lennon's comments about Jesus and religion and the Beatles' retreat to the studio and out of the public eye, it was our group at number 5. The timing was perfect. Their first hit debuted in September 66, right after the Fab Four played their last ever U.S. gigs. And then their weekly TV show premiered, a half-hour goofball sitcom Monday nights at 7:30 on NBC, conceived as TV's answer to the Beatles. How could it miss? This song peaked in December 67, well into season 2 of the show, so one of their later hits after they'd ruled the charts all year. It's who else? The Monkees, Daydream Believer.

Mickey Dolenz, the singer on most of the Monkees' biggest hits, but Davy Jones got the mic on Daydream Believer, the Monkees' fifth top 10 and third number one, all in less than a year and a half. And Monkey Mania wasn't just a U.S. phenomenon. In the U.K., the Beatles' home turf, it was their sixth top 10. Over the summer, they'd drawn 10,000 to see their U.K. debut at Wembley's Empire Pool in London, and according to Billboard, 90% of them were teenage girls. By the end of 67, the Monkees were bigger as a recording act than as TV stars, and Nesmith managed to wrest creative control of their music from the New York and Hollywood suits that had brought them together and made them stars. Daydream Believer, the one song in our Chart Crush Top 10 countdown for 1967, not in Billboard's official published top 10 for the year, because Billboard only counted chart action up to its December 16th issue. Daydream still had a week to go at number one and six more in the top 10 into 68. At Chart Crush, not having to get an issue out before New Year's, we get to factor every song's full chart run for more accurate rankings. At number four is an unlikely hit by an until then unknown singer, based since her teens in Where Else LA, but originally from Mississippi, and everyone who was around in 67 seems to remember exactly where they were and how they felt when they first heard it. Janis Joplin felt nauseous. Right from the strummed intro, Otis Redding knew it was going to be some kind of trouble. And Bob Dylan called that same intro primitive and searing. Capitol Records released it in July as a B-side on the singer's first single with no fanfare, but it caught on and wound up displacing the Beatles' All You Need Is Love at number one at the end of August. Here's Bobby Gentry's Ode to Billy Joe.

Ode to Billy Joe, number 4 on our 1967 edition of the Chart Crush Top 10 Countdown Show. Just Bobby Gentry, a stunning raven-haired beauty from the Mississippi Delta where the story takes place, and her acoustic guitar with those dramatic strings overdubbed. Gentry, who wrote the song, was quoted saying, "It's a study in unconscious cruelty for the way the news of Billy Joe's suicide doesn't rise above the mundane details of life, but it leaves key questions unanswered, like what were the narrator and Billy Joe throwing off the Tallahatchie Bridge?" On that and other points, she let listeners draw their own conclusions. It only got to number 17 on the country chart. Country radio not playing many primitive and searing records in the late 60s, and there was a cover version in a more polished-sounding contrapolitan style by singer Margie Singleton. But enough country fans bought Bobby Gentry's album to propel it to number 1 for 3 weeks on the country albums chart. Get this, both song and album cracked the top 10 on the R&B charts, even with a competing version by instrumental soul star saxophonist King Curtis. As they say in the biz, an all-market sweep. Gentry stayed in the music biz until the early 80s, when she retired back to her native Mississippi just a couple hours' drive from the site of the Tallahatchie Bridge, which collapsed in 1972. So, we've heard the Turtles, the Sinatras, Doors, Monkees, Bobby Gentry so far. That's 5 of the California-based acts in our 1967 top 10. And number 3 is the 6th. All the way to the mellow side of the folk rock spectrum, a harmony pop vocal group that came out of the Troubadour, the West Hollywood folk club where Elton John put himself on the map a few years later. They'd already scored a number 1 hit with Cherish. That's our number 6 song of 1966. Here they are repeating in the top 10 for 67 with this breezy hit that was number 1 for the whole violent, fiery month of July, dislodged from the top by Light My Fire. It's The Association, Windy.

Now, you'd think Wendy would have been all over the easy listening charts in 67, right? Nope, not a chance with thinly veiled drug references like stormy eyes, tripping down the streets, flying high above the clouds. Nah, didn't get to do it on Ed Sullivan either. Adult America still, for the most part, allergic to hippie sounds and messaging. The easy listening chart in 67, precursor to adult contemporary, reads like a who's who of pre-Elvis crooners and pop singers. Sinatra, Como, Martino, Patti Page, Frankie Lane, Margaret Whiting, all in their 40s and 50s, while the counterculture was saying never to trust anyone over 30. The association established their hippie credentials beyond doubt by leading off one of the defining events of the Summer of Love, the three-day Monterey Pop Festival in June. Wendy was allowed there, and later in the festival, among many other iconic moments, Jimi Hendrix poured lighter fluid on his guitar and lit it on fire to top the Who's guitar-smashing antics. On the planning committee for Monterey, Brian Wilson and his group The Beach Boys was slated to headline day two, their latest number one single, Good Vibrations, having received a resounding thumbs up from the hippie press. But they canceled last minute, and according to writer Jesse Jarno on the music site Pitchfork, quote, the Ascendant Underground effectively wrote the Beach Boys out of the 60s rock narrative that followed, unquote. Sgt. Pepper's entered the album chart the same week as Monterey, and the Beach Boys' hotly anticipated psychedelic studio masterpiece, Smile, was eventually shelved. And that gets us to number two on our Chart Crush Top 10 countdown for 1967. It's the theme song of a British movie about a black Guyanan immigrant played by Sidney Poitier, who takes a teaching job in a school in London's tough working-class East End to make ends meet while he looks for a job as an engineer. Unexpectedly, it became one of the biggest films of the year, and the song, sung by a teen British singer-actress who was in the movie, was number one for 5 weeks in October and November. The singer-actress, Lulu, and the song's title, same as the movie, To Sir With Love.

the sir in To Sir With Love is Sidney Poitier's character in the movie, the teacher who insists on being addressed as sir by his unruly students, part of teaching them respect and manners. Poitier had previously played a student in Blackboard Jungle, the 1955 movie that launched Rock Around the Clock to the top of the charts. And then he became the first black man to win Best Actor at the Oscars for 1963's Lilies of the Field, and was such an icon in the black community that Lulu's To Sir With Love was also a top 10 on the R&B chart just because it was in a Sidney Poitier movie. That crossover success, definitely a bright spot in a year of racial strife. Lulu, the singer-actress, remained a big star in her native UK, but To Sir With Love was her only big US hit. And it was the number one song on Billboard's year-end Hot 100. But again, here at Chart Crush, our rankings don't just measure chart action in a defined chart year. We count every song's full chart run in whichever calendar year it scored the most points. So songs don't fall through the cracks like they so often have in the history of Billboard's year-end rankings. Our number one song, well, it didn't exactly fall through the cracks. It's number five on Billboard's ranking, but 7 weeks at number one and 12 in the top 10, mid-December 66 to March 67, make it the strongest chart run of any 1967 hit. Their very first hit, Last Train to Clarksville, was on its way to becoming the number seven song of 1966, even before their TV show premiered. But then their second was an even bigger hit. We heard Daydream Believer from late in the year at number five. Here again, the Monkees doing Neil Diamond's I'm a Believer.

Now, all across America, hundreds of teen combos formed in the wake of the British invasion, practicing in garages, basements, and warehouses, playing high school dances and battles of the bands sponsored by local radio stations, maybe even putting out a 45 on some indie or vanity label. Few of them even broke out nationally. Sam the Sham and the Pharaohs' Woolly Bully and Question Mark and the Mysterians' 96 Tears were both among the top 10 hits in 65 and 66, respectively. Tom Hanks' 1996 movie, That Thing You Do, chronicles the story arc of a fictional combo from playing a pizza parlor on Main Street in Erie, Pennsylvania, to national one-hit wonderdom. But right when this so-called garage rock movement was at its frenzied peak in late 1966, the Monkees captured all that lightning in a bottle and unleashed it on TV and the pop charts to become not just one-hit wonders, but the top recording act of 1967, which definitely validated the movement, but since they were a TV fabrication, also marginalized it against the backdrop of Sgt. Pepper's, Monterey Pop, and album rock. Underground cred, the new coin of the realm in music, as dispensed by guys like Jan Wenner, the founder of Rolling Stone, just one of the dozens of upstart underground zines. Henceforth, by editorial decree, or so it seemed, the Monkees and any other group like them, summarily dismissed as bubblegum. Well, bands scrambled to adapt, especially the Monkees. After NBC canceled their TV show in 68, they attempted to update the Beatles' Help for the acid generation, and the resulting movie, titled Head, was an epic fail along with its soundtrack album, and the Monkees faded fast. Jan Wenner didn't have to do or say much to hasten that fall, but after a Monkees revival got them back on the charts in the mid-80s and beyond, according to Monkee Peter Tork, Wenner spent the next 30-plus years making sure the Monkees never got anywhere near being inducted into his precious Rock and Roll Hall of Fame. So there you have them, the top 10 hits of 1967, according to our exclusive Chart Crush ranking, which again is derived from Billboard's weekly Hot 100 charts, but using a ranking formula that's the same for all years and factors every song's full chart run. Now, there's only one song from Billboard's 1967 year-end top 10 that's not in ours. In 67, they started tweaking their year-end rankings with bonus points for songs that made it to number one, which does produce more accurate rankings. Our Chart Crush method, though, well, it's a little more generous with the number one bonus points than Billboard's was in 67, so their number 10 song, which never got to number one, comes out number 13 on our ranking. One of the earliest examples of an artist who's still a member of a group putting out a solo song and album. From that album, entitled simply Solo, it's four-season Frankie Valli with a record that's equal parts 60s MOR pop and jet-age lounge crooner. Can't take my eyes off you.

0: Frankie Valli, Can't Take My Eyes Off You, number 10 on Billboard's year-end chart, and the first of two bonus cuts here on our 1967 edition of the Chart Crush Top 10 Countdown Show. The industry in 67 was buzzing about fans preferring solo acts to groups, so Four Seasons mastermind Bob Crewe wanted to see if a Valli solo record could chart at the same time as a Four Seasons single. Yes, it could. The Four Seasons' Come On, Mary Ann was in the top 10 at the same time.
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2: 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I have to pause because this is going to be the last time I'll get to say these call letters. KK DJ. 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

0: KISS. Almost said it. The old call letters again. We've only just begun. It's Charlie Tuna here this morning at 6:03. By way of introduction for the AM listeners for the first time.
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3: 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Music Mike and you, how are you tonight? I hope you're doing pretty well on a Tuesday evening. Couple fine performers, formerly of the Fifth Dimension, Billy Davis Jr. and Marilyn McCoo, and you don't have to be a star, baby. 810 at C105, Music Mike bringing on Mr. Gary Wright, the guy who's never wrong. 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
20: Yeah, how about it?
19: Thank you, Tex Ace in San Antonio, for making these. We're ready for the show. The 40 most sizzling hits all over the USA for this third weekend of January. We got them for you. Plus, the D's telephone poll. Should first cousins marry? You wait till you hear these answers. Let's get one point across, too. We've got a great prize on the Weekly Top 40 Challenge, an amazing CD system, plus two crisp new $100 bills, plus the Weekly Top 40 Sure Shot right here. This is the one. George Michael's new album is so hot. This is Father Figure.

Yes, I will be your father figure. George Michael's follow-up to his number one smash, Faith, right here on the Weekly Top 40, our sure shot. And let's get into number 40. Here's Squeeze, and this is Rick D.

0: That is the one song that is causing problems all over the U.S. because people are picking up the phones and dialing 853-5937. And in most cities, you get the time, but in one place on the East Coast, it's a dentist's office. And in his case, you call the office, and this is what you get now.
1: The number you have reached has been changed. The new number is 2. Please make a note of it.
0: Here's number 39, the weekly top 40 with back-to-back debuts. Never Gonna Give You Up from Rick Astley.

0: Gonna Give You Up. Rick Astley with his first U.S. hit. It's already number one in England, and he is so hot in the U.K. right now. In fact, his song When I Fall in Love just spent 3 weeks at number one in England. That's number 39, a debut for Rick Astley. This is Rick Dees, and coming up next, the hitmaker who is about to be immortalized in granite. And what is he doing here? We have a show we're doing, please.
1: Come on.
0: Willard Wiseman.
2: Yes. Mr. Wiseman. Hello, everybody. I am the technician on the weekly Top 40. And I just came to make sure that the microphone wires is hooked up correctly.
1: Don't touch.
2: Don't touch. All right.
1: You look good.
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2: 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Just keep an eye out for police radar.

This is a long weekend for most of the U.S. because of the observance of Dr. Martin Luther King Jr.'s birthday on Monday, our most recent national holiday, thanks to Stevie Wonder, who helped make it all happen. Let's hear it for Stevie now. Yeah! Yay! Thank you, Stevie. Very good work, my man. Here's number 38 on the weekly top 40, and the mayor of Pacentral, Italy, says he's against this, but there may soon be a granite likeness of this lady in the town square. Has to be Madonna, who I understand has ancestors from Pacentral, Italy.

Light, a song left over from the Like a Virgin album session. It's been remixed now, 5 years later, by Jellybean Benitez, and it's a debut on the countdown. Number 38 for Madonna. How about this? Number 37, Aerosmith. Dude looks like a lady.

0: Smith. Dude, looks like a lady. Pullman, Washington, look out. They're headed your way on Monday night. That's number 37 on the Weekly Top 40. We are going to do something special for anybody who likes to win right now. Anybody, anywhere?
1: Yeah, come on.
0: Your choice of 10 CDs of your choice now and a free compact disc system. If that's not enough, we have some spending cash for those first of 1988 bills that may be stacking up, $200 bills. And here's how you win it. It's the Weekly Top 40 Challenge. And all you have to do is correctly identify this mystery motion picture classic. Name the motion picture. Here's the scene. Listen.
2: Here's Johnny.
0: All right. What is the title, the correct title, of that motion picture classic? If you know, write your answer on a postcard along with your name and your daytime telephone number. 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

0: 40 Challenge, Box 196, Hollywood, California, 90078. And what we're going to do this week is pick a winner at random from all of the correct entries received by this Friday. You can enter as many times as you like. The contest is sponsored by Dee's Creations. If you didn't quite get it this time, don't worry. If you just keep on listening, we're going to play that same scene later in the countdown, so you'll have a better chance of getting it. Good luck. Coming up, we got a great song from a group named after America's favorite seasonings, and it happens to be the number one dance hit all over the place. All right.
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0: 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Also 96X, The Amazing FM in Ardmore, and Radio Rediffusion in Singapore right now. Look out, here's number 21 from the lady who recently sang a duet with her late father on the television show Showtime at the Apollo. The magic of videotape reunited Natalie Cole and Nat King Cole. Here's Natalie and a huge request this weekend too. I

Natalie Cole, and I Live for Your Love. Natalie's up 3 this weekend on the weekly top 40, number 21. This is Rick Dees. Thank you for being here. Number 20 from Foreigner. Say

Say You Will. Foreigner goes up six more, number 20 on the countdown this weekend. That's the first hit for Foreigner in almost 3 years on the weekly top 40. Here's number 19 of nonstop music. This guy once played to 360,000 people in just 6 days, right there in his home state of New Jersey. They have to call him the boss, Springsteen.

0: That's Tunnel of Love, the song originally recorded, believe it or not, in Bruce Springsteen's garage. Then he added other instruments, and there it is. A smash, up 4 to number 19 on the weekly Top 40. The highest jumping song on the countdown is coming right up. Also, a very special anniversary weekend. How about a little
1: news of the all beast?
0: Now listen to this. According to the Weekly Sun, a fast food restaurant on the University of Wisconsin campus features hamburgers prepared by a robot. And in keeping with tradition, the robot is 16 years old and has zits.
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0: It was 20 years ago today, this very day, that a girl named Mary O'Brien, a lovely, lovely Mary O'Brien, had this top 10 smash.

was the son of a preacher man. Who is Mary O'Brien? If you thought Dusty Springfield in your mind, you are right. That was her smash from 1968 this very weekend. And then, wouldn't you know this would happen, the Pet Shop Boys fell in love with her voice and said, we got to use her on a song someday. And they did. Dusty Springfield is back with the Pet Shop Boys to have number 18 today. What have I done to deserve this?

Pet Shop Boys, Dusty Springfield, with some great writing help from Allie Willis of North Hollywood, California. They're up 13. That's the highest jumping song this weekend at number 18. And let's keep up nonstop music. It's the weekly top 40. Number 17 from the former lead singer for Squeeze and Mike and the Mechanics. Here's Paul Carrack, and Don't Shed a Tear.

That is the first solo smash for Paul Carrack. He's up 4 to number 17 with Don't Shed a Tear for Me. Rick Dees and the Hits on the weekly Top 40 Countdown. Let's Don't Stop. Number 16, Ice House. And You Gotta Be Crazy for Loving Me.

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2: Ozzy Osbourne, still recording. Perplexingly is the adverb I would use to describe how and or why Ozzy Osbourne still recording. I don't know if this was a hit. I kind of doubt it, but I'll play it anyway. This is Ozzy Osbourne from April 2010. Let me hear you scream. On Crap from the Past.

April 2010, Ozzy Osbourne. Ozzy Osbourne. Let Me Hear You Scream. Maybe it was a hit. I don't know. 2010, the year in review on Crap from the Past. Phil Collins. Lots of people like to dump all over Phil Collins since he went all Disney on us. Not me. I'm a Phil Collins defender, except for the Disney stuff. His work with Genesis was stellar. He's a superb drummer. Technique-wise, just feeling-wise, he's got it. He played really, really well. I say played because he had back problems in the last year or two and hasn't been playing the drums much. He might not be able to play anymore. He's been playing the drums for 50 years, but the back problems are really throwing a monkey wrench into the whole thing. Sometime this summer, he actually released an album of, I think it was Motown covers, covers of Motown songs, and hopefully he did a better job than he did on You Can't Hurry Love. But his fondness for the 60s pop stuff, very evident, and I like that. And plus, he's having his solo catalog remastered by Steve Hoffman at Audio Fidelity, coming out on gold CDs. So if you like Face Value and second solo album, what's that thing called? The one that's before No Jacket Required. Those two albums, No Jacket Required, and maybe some stuff afterwards, it's coming out on gold CDs. So look for that, won't you? That's not a call to action. I'm not telling you to buy them. I'm telling you that they are, in fact, available. Phil Collins, and this may have been the first single from that Motown covers album, but it's not a song I recognize. I'll play a little bit anyway, just so you can hear what he sounds like after all these years. From April 2010, Phil Collins and Going Back on Crap from the Past.

going anywhere. It's got more Disney than Motown in it. Going back, the radio edit of that from Phil Collins from June 2010 here on Crap from the Past, and the Phil Collins catalog getting a fresh take and a set of gold CDs that's coming out soon. Fife Dangerfield. Sounds like a good name to me. I don't know much about him, but he remade a Billy Joel song. Very true to this particular Billy Joel song from June 2010. This is She's Always a Woman to Me on Crap from the Past.

that's a faithful cover version there. And I don't mean that in a good way. Aping Billy Joel note for note, Fife Dangerfield, and She's Always a Woman to Me, which went out to Like Rock stations in June 2010. And so, Nicki Minaj. Is that the right song I'm playing here? Hang on a second while I check this. Yep. Yep, indeed. Yep-a-deedly-doodly. Will be Nicki Minaj. This song is called Your Love, and it certainly conjures up Annie Lennox and her version of the Lover Speaks song, No More I Love Yous. That's very obvious here in the intro to this particular song. Your Love from Nicki Minaj from June 2010 on Crap from the Past.

Wow, that's some fearsome badness. Nicki Minaj, M-I-N-A-J, in case for some reason you want to go out and buy the full album, if there is such a thing. Your Love from June 2010, borrowing liberally from No More I Love Yous, a hit for Annie Lennox way back when. Annie Lennox also released something herself 5 months later in November 2010, fairly recently. Annie Lennox put this thing out. I'll play you a little bit of Universal Child from Annie Lennox herself on Crap from the Past.

just as the song gets interesting. Yeah, that interesting is relative here. Annie Lennox from November 2010, Universal Child. Loved the voice. Annie Lennox was the voice of the Tourists and the Eurythmics and her solo career. Great stuff, very distinctive voice, and yet she's auto-tuned on that particular song, which I find particularly grating. Universal Child from Annie Lennox on 2010, the year in review. I'm Ron Boogie Monster Gerber. Playing the hits? No! Playing whatever crossed my desk this past year. This is 2010, the year in review here on KFAI, and I'm playing just songs that came out in 2010. Don't read too much into this. I chose these not necessarily at random, but not with the best songs or the worst songs in mind, simply songs in mind. And let me try and figure out why I produce. Oh, this one. This rips off Ziggy Stardust from David Bowie, a song that you may or may not have heard on Across the Board, but it's one of DJ SLT's favorite artists. In case you have never heard Across the Board, he has a bit of a thing for David Bowie, so let's see what he thinks of Pumpkin Pie by Evan Taubenfeld, Uncut from the Past.

It's no, just the opening guitar line. The rest of the song really doesn't sound much like Mr. Bowie there. Pumpkin Pie from Evan Taubenfeld. I wonder how his career is actually going. A mere 6 months after he released that in June 2010. I'm Ron Boogie Monster Gerber. 2010, the year in review. Such a year. And I don't mean that in a good way. Nope, it was such a year. This particular song that I'm going to play for you here rips off Tom's Diner from Suzanne Vega. Yep, this is a group called Get Fresh. This is their one song. There may be more, although I don't know any of them. This is a song called She Be Like Bomb Bomb Bomb. And the bomb bomb bomb is in parentheses, so you know it's going to be good. Get Fresh on Crap from the Past.

0: Next thing queued up there, so I can fade out. She be like bomb, bomb, bomb from Get Fresh. Boy, that is fresh, isn't it? 2010, the year in review, and we're up to July 2010.
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0: Weather forecast. It's going to be partly cloudy, kind of cool tonight. Rain tomorrow. Tonight's low 45. Tomorrow's high 65. Right now, 61.
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0: C-H-A-M and the incredible Bongo Band and the Bongo Rock. And old Rock and Rock at 18 minutes past 3. C-H-A-M. 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
3: 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It's 12:38. You can win yourself a pair of tickets to see this gen in Rochester on June 23rd by sending me your name and address. Drawing will be Monday. Tom Jones from She's a Lady album.
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8: Yeah, it is. 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
9: Ellie McBeal, yeah.
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8: Actually, there's going to be a little delay. Here we go. And now, come into the parlor and pick out your casket. Because on this journey, no one gets out alive.
7: Michael Jackson, eat your face off.
8: That's right. DOA. A WNFR exclusive. For this song?
9: Yes, sir.
8: How do you remember this?
9: You don't know.
8: What are you about?
9: You can only imagine.
8: You can't possibly know this song.
9: All I know
8: is the weirdest song.
9: Anything. Anything called Sweet Cream Lady.
8: You would remember regardless. WNFR, 2:21 a.m. in the morning, full of energy here at WNFR, just like we always are.

0: hurt nobody but you, baby. Clarence Reed at 5:11 with KO from JBK until 8 o'clock tonight, and then Jimmy Hampton at Don and Ron for my man at Call Me. I'm a special request number at 872-4740. What the heck is your name? 514. My name is KO. Her name is Lady Soul. Won't you share your love with me at 517 with KO from JBK? I'll share a little inside with you here. You know, in a four-hour show, I play maybe 80 songs, right? And yet I get, at least 100 phone calls an hour. You know, so that's like 400 phone calls in one show. So obviously there's some of your requests I can't get to. But I still love to hear from you, man. You know, I really dig it when you call me.
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1: 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Linda, you have an impersonation. Go ahead.
4: Hello, this is Dr. Oates. I once had a patient. He was a lonely Siberian sheep herder. I found out he was a bisexual.
1: Doctor, he's in with some more advice here, Stacy. Stand back, doctor. Go ahead.
5: Stacy, you love this one here.
1: What is this up? What is this?
5: Blow it up. See this little valve here? I want you to blow into it.
1: Okay, this one here.
5: A little harder. It's something maybe you guys out there would like, or you ladies might like to get for your man to keep him faithful.
1: What is this, though?
5: Have you done yet, mate?
6: What is it?
5: Boy, you're getting red in the face, aren't you?
6: Yeah,
1: out of breath.
5: It's a fatal attraction doll.
1: It's a what?
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8: Our son-in-law diagnosed as having multiple sclerosis while in the Persian Gulf. 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
6: Mm-hmm.
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1: Mostly sunny and cool today, a high of 68. Tonight, clear, cooler, low 45. Tomorrow, sunny and nice, high 75. Nice way to start the weekend. Mansfield, hello, you've got 58. Newark, 60. Columbus, 59. Information.
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5: 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Because there's one channel that's just called The Pulse. And I think the pitch for it was, hey, when people ask you, what kind of music do you like? You say, oh, I like all kinds of music. But also, you stopped listening to music in 2004? Well, here's some Britney. And then there's one channel, it's just The Grateful Dead. Another channel, just Bruce Springsteen. And then another channel that just called Margaritaville, which is supposed to be only Jimmy Buffett. But Buffett doesn't have a deep enough discography to support 24/7 play. So they're just like, if you like Buffett, maybe you like this fucking bullshit. I don't know. Like, hey, are you an old white man who went to the Bahamas once and loves island culture, but would prefer to not think about the post-colonial segregation and exploitation of a native population and instead want to focus on the burgers? Well, here's some Eagles.

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4: So I was moving recently, and we were looking at moving companies, but because of the algorithm that kept showing us this one company that was like an all-girl moving company, like a shitty moving company, right? And see, I'm not even saying that to be controversial, but like, has any dude here ever been moving with his chick and halfway through is like, babe, you gotta start a company. You are crushing it. You gotta take this pro, baby. All right, how about this? All girl moving company called the Ex-Wives, and they just take half your stuff. How about, come on, that's a pretty good idea. You can have it. It's your idea. I'm kind of on the lady side, by the way, because I don't think I should be a mover, you know? I don't think anyone would be happy if you hired a mover and a guy like me showed up like, we're doing both couches.
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6: I still love you, honey. You're still the one, no matter what happens. That's Orleans on 094 FM, working on a TGIF here with Mike Green at 714. Ooh, I'm just so tickled this morning, and all the way down to my toes, as a matter of fact. In love with you, it's LeBlanc and Carr on 094 FM. 713, this is Green, working on a Thursday morning here. Kind of warm, too, but things will be changing. Here's the latest on our forecast. Let's play some trivia this morning at 717. I'll ask a trivia question here, and you answered for me at 397 FM 94 for an 094 FM like nobody else t-shirt. Yesterday we had a super hard question. I think this morning it's kind of on the medium side, but we'll find out. The twist was recorded by, you know who, Chubby Checker. His name was a pun on Fats Domino. Now what I'm wondering, who gave Chubby Checker his name? 397 FM 94 for the correct answer, and a 094 FM like nobody else t-shirt. Good luck. Catch the Reds on radio play-by-play action tonight. The Reds take on Houston at 4:30 this afternoon. 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
7: The real Reds fun is at the ball game.
6: By the way, the Reds beat Houston last night. The score was 5-2. That Yankees-Cleveland Indians game last night was rained out.
8: This is Dave Bevington reporting.
6: Good morning, Dave.
8: Well, how you morning.
6: How you doing?
8: Fine, how are you?
6: Good. Hey, Dave, did you get a chance to catch my trivia question this morning in between preparing your newscasts?
8: Yes.
6: Okay.
8: I know, well, two of them.
6: Good. Well, we got a correct answer. We had a lot of folks calling in, and it was a real tough one this morning, and I want to roll by the question to you and see if you can answer it for me.
8: Well, the five Americans did Western Union.
6: Okay.
8: And we five did You Were On My Mind.
6: Right.
8: As far as Psychotic Reaction, I have not the slightest idea.
6: Okay, Psychotic Reaction came out around 66, 67. It was done by The Count Five.
8: Oh, for heaven's
6: sakes. It was their only hit single.
8: What do you think? Yes, Count Five.
6: How about that? And guess what? We got a correct answer from Joyce Wagner of Lexington, Ohio, up near Mansfield.
8: Lexington.
6: How you doing up there?
8: Home of Mid-Ohio.
6: Right. Thank you, Joyce. Joyce Wagner from Lexington. Joyce works at Interstate Business Services up there, and she's on her way to work right now. Overjoyed.
8: Don't work too hard, Joyce.
6: She won a 094 FM like nobody else t-shirt. That was a tough one this morning. Thanks for your participation, Dave.
8: Alrighty, catch you later.
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6: 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This is Mike Green. First day of October. I always think of Halloween when October rolls around.
5: And I also think of hayrides. I want to go on a hayride so bad this year in the worst way. I went on a hayride, I think, the last time about 5-6 years ago. Those were a lot of fun. One thing about hayrides, though, farmers, they don't get excited about hayrides because they're always on a hayride. 094 FM is WMVO-FM, Mount Vernon. It's 7:56. Musically, we'll be hearing from Diana Ross, Eddie Rabbit, Journey, and some of the best oldies. All

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5: Gold. Hi, everyone. Thanks for being with us, and welcome to a brand new edition of the Classic Countdown Show. And now a top 25 tribute to the hits of September 1978, as we open with a handful of bonus extras, including Josie by Steely Dan,

band from their popular album Asia. That's Josie. Let's take a look back now at September 1978, when Egyptian President Anwar Sadat and Prime Minister Menachem Begin of Israel signed the Camp David Accords. Under terms of that landmark Middle East peace treaty, Israel agreed to withdraw from the Sinai. Donna Summer is straight ahead in the countdown. Now back to September 78 with a guy named Chris Rea and Fool If You Think It's Over.

0: Donna Summer's high-octane version of MacArthur Park, just out and beginning its move up the charts in September 1978. Some of the top hits at the movie box office that month were The Buddy Holly Story with Gary Busey, Peter Ustinov in Death on the Nile, and Foul Play starring Chevy Chase and Goldie Hawn.
1: Well, I'm calling it a day.
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1: We've checked everything on his file, all known associates, places he frequents, clubs, bars.
2: Well, I just asked my girlfriend at the library to find out about the tax the church's leak.
1: Hey, I play detective. You play lady in distress.
0: Let's keep rocking with the Cars and the fourth of our five bonus extras from September 78. Just What I Needed.

Rick Ocasek in the car. We're flashing back to September 1978. On their way to the American League East title that month, the Yankees erased a 6.5-game Boston lead, eventually tying the Red Sox and winning the division in that famous one-game playoff. Now with the last of our September 78 bonus extras, here's Linda Ronstadt.

Linda Ronstadt's rockin' tribute to Chuck Berry back in the USA. We're piecing together the best rock, pop, and soul sounds from September 1978. Black Panther's founder Huey Newton was convicted of illegal weapons possession in Oakland, California. He then launched into a 40-minute verbal attack on the judge. And the Rolling Stones had the number 20 hit record that month. Here's

the Rolling Stones from their Some Girls album. We're rewinding the hits and headlines of September 1978 when a Pacific Southwest Airlines 727 passenger jet collided in midair with a small private plane.

0: Zig in the disco scene with Alicia Bridges, I Love the Nightlife, the number 18 record in our September 1978 countdown. Some of the top-rated TV shows that month were Laverne and Shirley, Happy Days, Three's Company, Alice, Little House on the Prairie, and Charlie's Angels.
1: Do you have any idea who that is, Bosley?
2: No, I looked through the files and the name just doesn't show up.
1: This is crazy. One of us is due to be killed. We don't know why, when, by whom. Where do we start? We've got nothing to go on.
0: Jerry Rafferty is coming up in the countdown, and we continue our musical snapshot of September 78 with Hollywood Nights by Bob Seger.

Jerry Rafferty's follow-up to Baker Street, right down the line, the number 16 record in our salute to September 1978. That month, legendary drummer Keith Moon of The Who died of a drug overdose at age 32, and the Grateful Dead played a live concert in front of the Great Pyramid of Giza in Egypt. Let's carry on with the number 15 record of September 78. Here's Shame by Evelyn Champagne King.

Devil and Champagne King from September 1978. Let's return to the hits of September 1978 and the number 14 record in our top 20 review of Rock, Pop, and Soul. Two tickets to Paradise by Eddie Money.

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1: There is nothing wrong with your television set. Do not attempt to adjust the picture. We are controlling transmission. If we wish to make it louder, we will bring up the volume. If we wish to make it softer, we will tune it to a whisper. We will control the horizontal. We will control the vertical. We can roll the image, make it flutter. We can change the focus to a soft blur or sharpen it to crystal clarity. Over this station, we will bring you the awe and mystery of modern science, which reaches from the inner mind to...

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5: Continued chance of a few showers tomorrow. High today and Tuesday near 75, low tonight near 60. Probability of rain 60% tonight, 40% Tuesday. Humidity's 83, winds are southeast to 10, barometer falling 73 degrees and showers at 3:30. This is Rare Earth.
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5: 27 before 4 and requested music for Nedro at 445-1000 Rod Stewart. Every picture tells a story. The number 5 album in Central New York and the number 11 single, that's Rod Stewart. Maggie May at 22 before 4 with Don Bombard from WNDR. 73 degrees and showers. Here's Bill Withers.
6: Ain't no sunshine with
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5: 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Oh, that's Mick Jagger. I'm sorry. It's 17 before 4, the Rolling Stones.
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1: This is Music Mike. 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Even so, many of these songs are pretty good. 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
2: Somewhere in New Jersey, there's this guy named Dave who has this giant 60s record collection and this pirate radio station in his attic with a transmitter he built from the Allied catalog. 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
4: Here's a group called The Flavor. Had a regional hit record with this song in Philadelphia and Washington, Baltimore. Yes, okay, sounds a lot like Give Me Some Love, and I agree.

Sally did invite me to the party. Tara, if you had a party, Randy, you'd invite me to your party, wouldn't you? The Flavor on the Columbia record label. Sally had a party. Ain't nothing but a house party.

It's really your AM radio you're listening to. Patty and the Emblems, I'm going to love you a long, long time. You're listening to the boss sounds of Dave the Rave, Relics and Rarities. Watch out, here comes another Relics and Rarities sure shot. This has got to dig this one. Richard Street and the Distance.

think you can see why that's a David Rave Sure Shot 45. Richard Street, along with The Distance, Quivitter, many of those guys in The Temptations. Norman Whitfield composition called Answer Me. And speaking of Norman Whitfield composition, yes, he was one of the songwriters of this Temptations classic. This is my song. I can relate to this record.

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1: He famously sang about being in the right place at the wrong time, but Dr. John's more than half-century career proved he was more often in the right place at the right times.
2: Been in the right place, but been a wrong time.
1: Dr. John won 6 Grammys, was inducted into the Rock and Roll Hall of Fame, and became an icon in the music industry, and an ambassador for the New Orleans sound across the world. Still, in one interview with us, he said he tried not to let success go to his head.
3: The stuff I think about is like, right now, I'm thinking about music. I'm doing next. What's there, that don't matter, any of that. It's like, that's the kind of stuff you get. If I let my brains ever go in that direction, I'm going to have an extra wop. I already got plexus too many. I already got wop brain cells that's useless. So I got to keep focus on other stuff.
1: Dr. John was born in New Orleans, where he was better known by his given name, Mac Rebeneck. He began his musical career as a guitarist and session musician on recordings by fellow musical greats like Professor Longhair, Art Neville, and Frankie Ford. A move to Los Angeles in the 60s had him backing Sonny and Cher, the Rolling Stones, and Aretha Franklin.
2: Walk on gilded splinter.
1: But soon he developed his own persona as Dr. John, the Night Tripper. It was a mix of voodoo funk and psychedelic rock that paid homage to his New Orleans roots. But he admitted his gravelly New Orleans voice wasn't that of a singer's. His debut album, Gree-Gree, changed all that and put him on the road to stardom. It was a rocky road at times, and he admitted, like many other rock and roll stars, that he dabbled in drugs.
2: Such a night. Such a night.
1: But the hits kept on coming from Such a Night,
2: Another Bride, Another Groom,
1: to his 1989 collaboration with Ricky Lee Jones for Makin' Whoopee, which won him a Grammy, the first in a long line of Grammy Awards. His voice became one of the most recognizable in the world, featured on everything from cartoons and kid shows to Popeye's chicken commercials.
2: That chicken from Popeye.
1: As he reached the top of the music world, he always gave credit to his New Orleans roots and the giants who came before him.
3: And I'd like to thank Professor Longhair. I'd like to thank Huey Piano Smith, James Book, and all the great piano players in New Orleans. All the great musicians in New Orleans. And God bless y'all. Thank you.

0: It's the ZCOM Radio Hour as we remember Dr. John, gone at the age of 77. Really sad about that. Out of all the musicians I've seen in my lifetime, it's probably been Dr. John the most out of all. And I will certainly miss him and all the great shows I saw him over the years. I'm Bart Shore. It's the ZCOM Radio Hour. Didn't get to see this show, but boy, I wish I was there. The band, The Last Waltz with Dr. John. And this is such a night on the ZCOM Radio Hour.
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0: Dr. John from 1972. It's Ico Ico. We heard the band from The Last Waltz with Dr. John and Such a Night.
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3: Laser Hot HB 107, where the hottest songs of the afternoon roll your way on the top four at four with Mike Bedell. This afternoon, maybe some lucky listener is going to win some free music from Long Island Sound and, of course, Laser Hot HB 107, where we listen to you. It's 11:18. Steve Edwards cranking out at least 14 songs in a row. Nobody plays more music than we do. Here's Billy Joel. Jump, you want to jump moguls? Well, then be listening throughout ski season for your chance to ski Deer Run Resort in the Catskills. What a gorgeous mountain that is. We have midweek overnight ski packages for two, four, you lock it in weekday mornings with Rand Teller and Mike Bedell for your chance to score right here on the radio station where the winning is easy and always delivering to you the best new music first. 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Music first, it is time now, gang, for this HB 107 news break on this manic Monday. It is cloudy out there. We'll get an update with Joe Chaffee. This news break being brought to you by BK's Restaurant and Saloon in Southampton.
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3: 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Now tonight, Rangers and Penguins go at it. The Jets take on the Devils. 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
3: Is the laser blast from the past on this magic Monday, 12:34. I'd like to thank Frank Vigliotti of Center Reach. He wrote it to me. Wanted to hear the king before that. HB 107, here's Dr. Hook and Sexy Eyes. 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C stands hot number one. 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
16: When worlds collide. Written in the stars is a message of doom for this, our world. And now, in the most shattering experience the screen has ever given you, Paramount tells what could happen within your lifetime when worlds collide. An astronomer checks and double-checks his horrifying discovery. A distant star racing through space toward an inevitable collision with this planet. The United Nations meet in emergency session. All conflicts pale before this threat from another world.
17: If you wait until the danger is visible to the naked eye, it will be too late to escape.
16: High on a mountaintop, an army of scientists work desperately to build this giant rocket, this modern Noah's Ark to carry a few picked survivors of our doomed civilization to a new life on another world, reaching the heights of self-sacrifice, the depths of the animal lust for survival as they fight to be among the few who can be saved.
18: Let's take the ship away from them! Come on!
16: Fighting among themselves, fighting against time, as doomsday is upon them.
19: I think all you scientists are crackpots.
20: Nothing is going to happen.
16: When worlds collide, you'll see the most amazing, awe-inspiring scenes ever put on film. The forces of nature unleashed in all their terrifying force. Tremendous tidal waves smashing New York City. The molten fires from the bowels of the earth gushing out to consume our world.

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3: 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Love this record. Spinners, I'll be there. I'll be around.
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3: 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Steve West on a Wednesday morning with some old-fashioned love songs. 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Fairfax 8, 9950. Flying Machine from 67.
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5: That's Southside Johnny and the Asbury Jukes there from the album I Don't Want to Go Home, and a tune called Fannie Mae. Some real fine music on that record, you know. And we had Al Green before that with Take Me to the River. Andy Fairweather Low gave us Watch Out for La Bugaruga. And it's 6:56. This is Charlie Kendall. Good morning. It's Wednesday. It is hump day in Cleveland. And it's 65 degrees. Kind of cloudy out this morning. Should be partly cloudy. Chance of some showers, and it's going to be hot flash.
6: A hot flash?
5: A high somewhere up near 80 before the day is over.
6: So how's your hump day, Charles?
5: Well, it's you know.
6: Barely making it, huh?
5: It's coming along. I'm doing the best I can.
7: Well, good morning, everybody.
8: Good morning, Charlie.
7: How are you?
8: Hey, great. I just called you up and wish you a happy hump day.
7: What you want to hear then?
8: Could you play Already Gone by the Eagles?
7: Gotcha.
8: Would you do that for me?
7: Of course.
8: Oh, wow, that's really nice.
7: What are disc jockeys for?
8: Well, I don't know. Play records, I guess.
5: Todd Rundgren from Faithful and the Love of the Common Man. 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
15: 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Coming up next.
16: The Beatles are great! Mommy Edmund says so! Hey, the Beatles are great! The Beatles are great! They're great!
17: I love them! I don't care what anybody thinks! I love the Beatles for them, and I'll always love them! Even when I'm 105 and an old grandmother, I'll love them! And Paul McCartney, if you are listening, Adrian from Brooklyn loves you with all her heart!
18: 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That's what happens to me. I can't help it. I mean, I have to move around. I can't stand still. I've tried it, and I can't do it.
19: Now, wait a minute. I wanted to say to Elvis Presley and the country that this is a real, decent, fine boy.

This is Todd from Streetsboro, Ohio, and you're listening to a man who Elvis would have definitely bought a Cadillac for, Steve Chelmsford, and his show, The Mop Tops and the King. Don't touch that dial, mama.

0: Elvis from April of 1958 with Wear My Ring Around Your Neck. It was Elvis's first single released after he was sworn in as a member of the U.S. Army. Elvis was now Private Presley.
1: Thank you very much.
0: Before that, we started the show off with the Beatles with Your Mother Should Know. It was first released in the USA in November of 1967 on their album Magical Mystery Tour. It was also featured in their film Magical Mystery Tour, first shown in the UK on Boxing Day, December 26, 1967. In the film, during the song Your Mother Should Know, the Beatles were all wearing white suits, coming down a large staircase. They were also wearing red roses, except for Paul, who was wearing a black rose, which of course would signify a few years later that Paul was dead. But of course, Paul wasn't really dead, was he?
2: Thank you very much.
0: My name is Steve Chelmsford. I'd like to welcome you to another episode of The Mop Tops and the King, an hour of Beatles and Elvis music with some fun surprises in between. Today's episode is number 669, and I hope you enjoy today's show. Let's head back to 1966, August of 1966, and the Beatles' Revolver album. Here's a track written by Paul McCartney, For No One.

0: from July of 1960, Elvis with It's Now or Never, one of his biggest selling singles of his entire career, selling over 20 million copies worldwide. 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
1: What are you doing this for?
2: We're doing this for peace and basically to show that the world is, you know, going astray in its thinking.
1: What are you doing?
2: We are getting wet in a shower because basically we talked it over, Chastity and myself, and we came to the conclusion that civilization was nothing more than an effective sewage system. And so by the use of plumbing, we hope to demonstrate this to the world.
0: There is another reason why we do the show. We're trying to spread a little joy and happiness to the entire world, one listener at a time, through the music of Elvis and the Beatles.
3: Thank you. You're beautiful.
0: It's time now for some 3 degrees separation of Elvis and the Beatles. Today's subject comes to us by the way of a request from Linda in Fort Lauderdale, Florida. Linda would like to hear some Ricky Nelson. And Ricky and Elvis do have a lot in common. Let's see here. They were both teen idols. They were both actors in Hollywood in the late 50s. Their paths did cross a couple of times. Ricky and Elvis also shared the same lead guitarist, James Burton. Here's Ricky Nelson with his number one hit from the summer of 1958. Elvis was in the Army at the time. Here's Ricky Nelson with Poor Little Fool on The Mop Tops and The King.

0: You know, you went to see those movies with Elvis or somebody in it when we were still in Liverpool, and you'd see everybody waiting to see him, right? And I'd be waiting there too. And they'd all scream when he came on the screen. So we thought, that's a good job.
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0: The Beatles, with another track from their Magical Mystery Tour album, released in November of 1967. I Am the Walrus, written by John Lennon. A masterpiece, in my opinion. It was ahead of its time then. I think it's still ahead of its time. You're listening to The Mop Tops and The King. My name is Steve Chelmsford. If you would like more information about the show, you could always check out our website, themoptopsandtheking.com. We also have an email address. You can reach us at stevechelmsford@yahoo.com. And I'd love to hear from you. It's time now to venture across the Atlantic Ocean to visit with our very dear friend in the north of England, Mr. Derek Shelmerdine, with this week's Elvis Unraveled.
1: Welcome to another Elvis Presley Unraveled. I'm Derek Shelmerdine, author of the book Rock and Roll, Unraveled. Greetings from Harrogate, in the north of England. Elvis's roots in country music. In his first public performance, a talent competition in 1945, he sang Red Foley's Old Ship. Unfortunately, Elvis's only appearance at the Grand Ole Opry in October 54 didn't go well, although a couple of weeks later, his debut on the Louisiana Hayride was a triumph. His Five Sons singles produced four top 10 hits on the Billboard Country Chart. In late 55, Elvis was voted by Billboard Most Promising Country and Western Artist and Cashbox Most Promising New Country and Western Artist. When Elvis signed to RCA, they said, "We've acquired the most sought-after new artist in country music today." Heartbreak Hotel was number one for 8 weeks on the Billboard Pop Chart, but for 17 weeks on the country chart. RCA probably thought they'd signed the next Hank Williams. Lots more stories on my website, rockandrollunraveled.com. Back to you, Steve, and your fabulous Mop Tops and the King show.

Elvis covering Hank Williams with Your Cheatin' Heart. Elvis recorded the song in February of 1958 in Hollywood, but the tune wasn't released until 1965 on the compilation album Elvis for Everyone. My name is Steve Chelmsford. You're listening to The Mop Tops and The King from Chelmsford, USA. It's now time for what we like to call the Monkees Moment, our tribute to the prefab for the Monkees. And they do relate to the Beatles. Back in 1966, NBC created a TV show called The Monkees. The show is loosely based on the Beatles movie A Hard Day's Night. NBC was attempting to create an American version of the Beatles. And here are the Monkees from 1967 with a fantastic track. The song was written by Neil Diamond, lead vocals by Davy Jones. Look out, here comes tomorrow.

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1: Fell up to Greenland.
2: Has success changed your life?
1: Yes.
2: Are you a mod or a rocker?
1: No, I'm a mocker.
0: What would you call that hairstyle you're wearing?
1: Arthur.

0: Ladies and gentlemen, I'd like to present one of the radio's most listened to disc jockeys, Bill Randall. William?
1: We'd like at this time to introduce you to a young fellow who, like many performers, Johnny Ray among them, come up out of nowhere to be overnight very big stars. This young fellow we saw for the first time while making a movie short. We think tonight that he's going to make television history for you. We'd like you to meet him now, Elvis Presley, and here he is.

from January of 1956, Elvis with I Was the One. It was the B-side to his Heartbreak Hotel single, Elvis's very first single with his new record company, RCA. Heartbreak Hotel was also Elvis's first national number one on the pop chart. Before that, we heard from the Beatles from their 1966 Revolver album with a song John once described as just another one of his throwaways, And Your Bird Can Sing. It's much better than that. My name is Steve Chelmsford. You're listening to The Mop Tops and The King. Once again, I'd like to thank you very much for joining me today. I hope you're enjoying the show. Here's a song from solo Beatle John Lennon from his 1971 Imagine album, a love song to his wife Yoko. Oh, Yoko.

0: you, I'm gonna stick like glue. Yeah,
1: Elvis with his first number one single of the new decade, the 1960s. Stuck on You. It was also Elvis's first single after being released, discharged from the U.S. Army. Elvis was back, and he was a free man once again.
2: Thank you very much.
1: You're listening to The Mop Tops and The King from Chelmsford, USA.

0: We'd like you to give us your opinion on some clothes for teenagers.
1: Oh, by all means, I'd be quite prepared for that eventuality.
0: Well, not your real opinion, naturally. It'll be written out and you'll learn it. Can you read?
1: Of course I can.
0: I mean lines, Ducky. Can you handle lines?
1: Well, I'll have a bash.
0: Good. Give him whatever it is they drink. A Coca-Rama?
1: A guitar?
0: Well, at least he's polite. Show him the shirts, Adrian.
1: I wouldn't be seen dead in them. The dead grotty.
2: Grotty?
1: Yeah, grotesque.
2: Of course they're grotty, you wretched nit. That's why they were designed. But that's what you'll want.
1: I won't.
0: You can be replaced, Chicky Baby.
1: I don't care.
3: Hi, this is Joanne from Brooklyn, New York. And I just want you to know that I love the Beatles, especially George Harrison. And that's why I love listening to the Mop Top.

0: The Beatles from January of 1969 with Only a Northern Song. Written by George Harrison, it was featured on the Beatles' Yellow Submarine soundtrack. George wrote the song to voice his dissatisfaction with the Beatles' publishing company, Northern Songs. Apparently, George's part of the deal was not very good. George was not getting significant royalties to his own songs. In fact, some of the major shareholders were making more money off of George's songs than George himself.
1: Thank you very much.
0: You're listening to The Mop Tops and The King. My name is Steve Chelmsford. It's time now to venture south to the great state of Tennessee to visit with our very good friend, Mr. Dan Ely.
2: I'm Dan Ely from Cookeville, Tennessee, reporting for The Mop Tops and The King. In the early 1970s, Elvis adopted a motto which became a significant part of his life. The motto was, Taking Care of Business, TCB for short. To commemorate this motto, Elvis, along with his wife Priscilla, designed a TCB necklace to be given to Elvis's inner circle known as the Memphis Mafia. In addition, family members, close friends, and members of Elvis's touring band were presented with these coveted keepsakes. In fact, Elvis's touring band was known as the TCB Band. The Taking Care of Business insignia can also be found on the tail of Elvis's private jet, the Lisa Marie, as well as on Elvis's gravestone in the Meditation Garden at Elvis's beloved home, Graceland. I'm Dan Ely reporting for The Mop Tops and The King.
0: Thank you very much, Dan. Always a pleasure. And I think it would be fun to pay tribute to Elvis's favorite motto, taking care of business, through Bachman Turner Overdrive in their 1974 hit of the same name. From what I understand, Randy Bachman is a big Elvis fan. Here is BTO, Bachman Turner Overdrive, with Taking Care of Business.

0: What was it about Elvis, DJ, do you think that made him so special?
1: You know, it's a funny thing. A lot of people have asked me that, and it's something that no one, and I haven't been able to figure out, that you can actually put your finger on. But when that guy would walk in a room, you could feel his presence there, whether you could see him or not. And it was a charisma, I guess you'd call it.

0: Thank you.
1: Elvis covering Three Dog Night with Never Been to Spain. He performed it live on stage at Madison Square Garden the evening of June 10th, 1972. You can find it on Elvis's album, Elvis as Recorded at Madison Square Garden. It was released just 8 days after the concert. It went on to peak at number 11 on Billboard's album chart. Of course, it sold over 1 million copies rather quickly. My name is Steve Chelmsford. I'd like to thank you for joining me today on the Mop Tops and the King. I hope you've enjoyed today's show. Special thanks, as always, to Derek Shelmerdine, Dan Ely, and all the stations that carry the show. Thank you very much. But most of all, thank you. We'll see you next week. Bye-bye.

0: 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I'm Dusty Fender.
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3: Boxer shorts, a very controversial item. I know a lot of ladies don't like boxer shorts, but I'll tell you something. Ladies, they really help you create a more honest relationship with the man. Let's say you're having an argument. Your husband, your boyfriend, he's staying there, he's just wearing his boxer shorts. He's got to be honest with you. I mean, they're down to here, they're out to here. He can't come out with a line like, look, babe, you'll never do better than this. I do my own wash. Thank you very much. I wash everything on the gentle cycle. To me, this is much more humane. I mean, it's so nice. It's very gentle. It's delicate. You can put a baby in there. You won't hurt it. Oh, it's a gentle cycle. I would really like to know what goes on in there. What is so gentle, so delicate? The machine doesn't want you to know. You notice that? It's very private. As soon as you lift up the lid, stops immediately. It's like, would you close the door, please? I'm doing a very delicate cycle.
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The Platters from 1959 and Smoke Gets in Your Eyes, a record that was almost banned. The widow of composer Jerome Kern tried to block its release. She felt that the Platters' sultry doo-wop might hurt her husband's song. But it didn't. In fact, it leads off our collage of number one music from 1959. Smoke Gets

10 years after 16 Candles, a Crest lead singer, Johnny Maestro, was to return with a new group, the Brooklyn Bridge. 1959 was also the year that an old folk ballad was transformed into number one music by Lloyd Price. The

Lloyd Price, whose later hits included Personality and I'm Gonna Get Married. He was one of the first stars of New Orleans to make it big in rock and roll. Another early rock star was a high school student from California. After his first hit, Donna, became a million seller, disc jockeys decided to flip the record and play the other side. What they found was an old Mexican festival song, Rocked Up and Revved Up by 17-year-old Richie Valens.

0: La Bamba from Ritchie Valens in the spring of 1959. At the same time, the Philadelphia sound was on the rise, and leading the pack was a 19-year-old trumpet player. Frankie Avalon recalled his biggest record ever.
1: There was a songwriter from Philadelphia by the name of Ed Marshall. He came to my house in Philadelphia, knocked on the door, and introduced himself, and he said, "I have a song I'd like you to hear." And he sat down at my piano and started playing the song. And then I really got excited, and I called a fellow by the name of Pete DeAngelis, who was my producer at the time, and brought the song over to him, and within 3 days we set up a recording session. We did 9 takes on it, and it was a very exciting session because we really all felt that we had――См

0: Venus from Frankie Avalon.
1: At the end of the session, when I heard the playback, I said, if the younger people like this song, this will probably be the biggest record I'll ever have. And the song was released about 3 days after that. And within about a week and a half, it had sold 1 million copies.
0: Venus was Frankie Avalon's biggest record, his most successful of more than a dozen top 40 hits. 17 years later, Frankie was to remake Venus in a disco version and have a hit with the song all over again. Next, another remake of an old blues song called KC Lovin'. We'll hear it when the history of rock and roll continues. The history of rock and roll continues now with a chart sweep through 1959. Wilbert Harrison.

Wilbert Harrison was a blues man who took K.C. Lovin' and transformed it into Kansas City in the summer of 1959. More than 10 years would elapse before Wilbert had another hit record, but it finally came in the form of Let's Work Together. The History of Rock and Roll now presents a collage of big hits from 1959. Yeah.

0: The fall of 1959 was marked by the last major stand of doo-wop music. Zeke Carey, of a group called the Flamingos, recalled their biggest record, which closed out a decade.
1: Only If I Ask You was recorded when we were doing an album called Flamingos Serenade. And we had to do 12 love ballads.
0: Decade.
1: Only If I Ask You was recorded when we were doing an album called Flamingos Serenade. And we had to

0: The Flamingos, and I Only Have Eyes for You, which was first sung by Dick Powell in the 1934 movie Dames. The close of the 50s and the dawn of the 60s brought an end to the classic era of doo-wop music. The second generation of rock and roll, Motown, girl groups, the Philadelphia sound, and the beat of California were beginning. Doo-wop was to blend with funky rhythm and gospel into a new form of music, which we were later to call soul. The legacy of doo-wop lived on through such groups as the Miracles, the Belmonts, and the Four Seasons. We'll hear them all as we move into the 1960s, when the history of rock and roll continues. The history of rock and roll continues as we begin a chart sweep of big hits from the early 60s. We'll start with a petite, dynamic country girl they called Little Miss Dynamite.
1: All right.
0: Brenda Lee.

0: Sweet Nothings.
1: Brenda Lee and Sweet Nothings, her very first top 10 record. Over the next 7 years, she was to earn more than 24 other hits, making her the second most successful female singer of the 60s. Only Connie Francis was bigger. The History of Rock and Roll now presents a collage of the big hits of 1960.

1960 also brought one of the first examples of reggae music to America. The rhythm came from the island of Jamaica, and the singer from the island of Manhattan.

0: Jimmy Jones and Handyman, the record that gave him his nickname in the spring of 1960. 17 years later, the song would be a hit again when remade by James Taylor. 1960 was also the year of Robert Ritterelli, one of the biggest of the Philadelphia singers. We knew him best as Bobby Rydell.
1: Well, I started actually by, I guess more or less doing imitations when I was about 9 years old. And I used to try and imitate as many people as I could by watching TV. As I grew older, I picked up drums and I started playing drums with groups, and I worked with about 4 or 5 groups. And while I was playing drums, I was also singing with the group. And I was only, maybe 14 years old. We used to have 3 colored girls, and they were grandmothers, matter of fact, and they were more or less associated with me with a sound that went something like, whoa, whoa, yeah, yeah.

Bobby Rydell and Wild One from the spring of 1960. Coming up, a group from Detroit whose suggestive records had kept them banned from the radio. Their first top 10 breakthrough is next, when the history of rock and roll continues. The history of rock and roll continues now on a chart sweep through 1960. Hey, now.

0: Hank Ballard and the Midnighters with Finger Poppin' Time from the spring of 1960. The same year, one of Hank's songs became the biggest hit in the history of rock and roll, according to Billboard magazine. It happened when Chubby Checker recorded The Twist. Hank Ballard's hometown of Detroit generated a new kind of rhythm and blues in 1960. It was called the Motown sound and started with a song composed by Berry Gordy Jr.
1: At the time, I was broke, and at that time, I had, you know, a girlfriend or two who, you know, were telling me, you know, how much they loved me, but meant nothing. Therefore, the line came that your love gives me such a thrill, but your love don't pay my bill.

0: Barrett Strong, the singer of Money, later went on to write dozens of hits. But his recording of Money became the first solid success for a budding black giant, the Motown Record Corporation. 1960 was also a big year for what's known as teardrop rock. Tragic songs of death and love gone wrong. A polio patient from Warm Springs, Texas, recorded one of the classics of teardrop rock on May 2nd, 1960.
1: Laura and Tommy were lovers. He wanted to give her everything. Flowers, presents,

0: 1960 was also marked by the emergence of one of rock's most successful instrumental groups. It was formed by two bricklayers at a Seattle construction site.
1: We were, you know, a lot of times in small towns working on a job.
0: Bob Bogle of the Ventures.
1: And away from our main home and with nothing to do except find something to kill time, you know. So we just got started practicing guitars evenings and weekends, and we found this song in a Chet Atkins album, and people just loved it. They'd keep requesting it, so we decided to record it. And I don't think either one of us really thought it'd be anything like it became, you know. I feel fortunate that I got into something that I really enjoy, you know, because I wasn't all that crazy about bricklaying.

0: The Ventures and Walk, Don't Run from the fall of 1960. The winner of night's big hit, Little Darlin'. Maurice Williams, who had written that song to win a girlfriend back, found his love life in trouble again 3 years later.
1: You know, after I got the girl back, Little Darling, I was called. This is true, man. So we were at the house one night, and she had a deadline on being home, of course. We were at my house at the time in Lancaster, South Carolina, where I had the piano and I was rehearsing and going over some songs, and she had to leave. You know, so after she left, after her brother, I think, picked up, somebody picked up, and after she left, I came with the idea for staying, which was a joke to me at first. And I just say, well, you know, stay just a little bit longer, you know, your daddy don't mind all this stuff. But that's how that came about.

Maurice Williams and the Zodiacs, and Stay from the winter of 1960. Coming up, a chart sweep of the golden hits of 1961 when the history of rock and roll continues. We continue now with the history of rock and roll, 1961.

0: Connie Francis and Where the Boys Are, from the motion picture of the same name. Many of Connie's hits were written by her friends, like Neil Sedaka.
1: Connie and I go back to 1958. She had one record called Who's Sorry Now, which was an old standard. And then I wrote a couple of songs for her, which were all million sellers. Stupid Cupid, Frankie, Where the Boys Are, Fallen, and the score to Where the Boys Are.
0: 1961, the year of Where the Boys Are, was also the year that another dance was introduced by the King of the Twist.
2: It's pony time!

0: Chubby Checker and Pony Time, just one of nine successful dances that he introduced in the early 60s. Others included the Fly, the Hucklebuck, the Mess Around, and of course, the Twist. The King of Rock and Roll was also busy in 1961, but took time out to comment on his popularity.
1: It's a dream come true, you know. Everything, something that I never think would happen to me and all people, but it shows that you never can tell what's going to happen to you in life.

Elvis and Surrender from the spring of 1961. It was the 12th number one record in 5 years for the king of rock and roll. Right now, a collage of big hits from 1961.

0: 1961 was also the year of Ernie Cato, a Louisiana singer discovered by Ray Charles. Ernie recalled his biggest hit.
1: Alan Toussaint had been writing it, and he had thrown it in a trash can almost a week, just the first verse of it. And I asked him, I said, man, I like to have something odd, man. And he was telling me, I said, man, I wrote an old tune a long time ago, about a week ago, man, called Mother-in-Law. I said, well, during that time, I had mother-in-law problems. I know what a mother-in-law is. You can tell the way I sung mother-in-law, it was coming from my heart, that my mother-in-law took me through some changes. Changes that I never believed that, of course, she was staying with me at that time. So it wouldn't be no reason for her to take me through them changes, but she did it, you know. And I paid for it, and I learned a good lesson.

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0: taking phone calls, there's a few unwritten rules that everyone should be familiar with. 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
1: That's right, baby. 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
1: Where was that, baby?
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5: Ah, little Maxi Priest featuring Shaggy there. That is That Girl on the all-new 93Q. Middlehouse best variety of the 80s and today, where we only stop the music twice an hour. Oh, yeah, talking about 80s. This is Night Ranger from 84, Sister Christian. Oh, man, I haven't heard this in a while. On the all-new 93Q. Oh, yeah, a little Night Ranger for you. That's Sister Christian on the all-new 93Q. 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Off the Q lines for a lady in Zanesville. She wants to hear some Eurythmics. Well, here it is. Here comes the rain again on the all-new 93Q. Some music there off the Q lines for Zanesville. Some Eurythmics. Here comes the rain again on the all-new 93Q. Of course, you know what this music means. We only got something to give away to you. Don't call just yet. I'll let you know. Got the German Village Oktoberfest coming up this weekend, September 6th, 7th, and 8th. That's down in, just south of downtown Columbus, actually. South Grant at East Livingston. What do you say I give these away? I got two VIP one-day passes. I'll take caller number... I don't want to take caller number 5. We'll take caller number 4 this time. 392-9370 or 1-800-526-9379. Good luck from the all-new 93Q. 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
1: Somewhere in New Jersey, there's this guy named Dave who has this giant 60s record collection and this pirate radio station in his attic with a transmitter he built from the Allied catalog. 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

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We

0: know I happen to love that particular record. The High Risers and Katie did.
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8: Here? Hey, Gary.
9: What's that?
8: It's time to take off your shoes.
9: Well, that's what I meant.
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9: All right. Wiggle
8: off
9: my
8: with
9: toes.
8: Lux now. And now the other shoe.
9: Okay.
8: And the other shoe.
9: All right.
8: And the other shoe.

0: Games.
1: The other night, I let little Frosty out for his midnight constitutional when suddenly he broke free and ran out into the road in front of our house. Traffic was very heavy and an oncoming truck was bearing down on my little Love Muffin, who stood dazed and confused in the middle of the street. In the glow of the semi's headlights, you could see the ticks and fleas jumping off little Frosty like rats deserting a sinking ship. That's when I remembered that only the night before I'd placed a Whamco 2-in-1 reflective collar on my precious. The driver must have noticed it too, because at the last minute he swerved and went over the embankment. You know, the only thing that saved my little Frosty was his reflective collar and the alert eyes of that truck driver. And just as soon as Frosty sires another litter, I'm going to offer the best pup to his next of kin. Thanks, Whamco, for saving my baby Snuggles from a terrible fate.
2: Whamco's new 2-in-1 collar for dogs and cats. Now it kills more than just ticks and fleas.
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3: CHUM's fastest rising record of the week. There you are, tense, rigid, taut with pent-up emotion after a grueling day at the milkshake shop. When suddenly, from out of the west comes a chum jingle to the rescue. Ah, you relax. For there, smack dab, right in the middle of the jingle, is your name. Thousands of jealous people will mill around outside your house, hoping to catch just a glimpse of your face. For you are a name-to-fame winner. Anyone can win. Simply predict the top five records on next week's Chum Chart. Writers of the first five correct answers we select from all mail will each have a singing chum jingle tailored around his or her name. We'll use our regular fine singers and musicians. So predict the top five records on next week's Chum Chart and send those entries by Wednesday, November 7th to Name to Fame, CHUM, Toronto, CHUM. Terrific in traffic in Toronto.
4: 97 DJ Juana Johnny, right on at 419. A lot of you folks calling in with some very weird ice cream flavors this afternoon. Very weird. I don't know who the person was that called up for pickle prickle ice cream, but I would

want to seem like I'm ignoring all of my people in the Bronx this afternoon. Thank you very much for your telephone calls. And all of you people who live in New York can make requests. It's very easy. You got a telephone number, 695-0364. I can...

0: envelope, please. Thank you. Let's see. It says, join the March Against Hunger. 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

From Hollywood, I'm George Taylor Morris, and we're reeling in the years. You know, every time I hear a Supreme song, I can't help thinking what an amazing trio they were. They started with nothing, had the all-time run at the top of the charts for most of the 60s, then kind of faded into the 70s and split up. Of the original three Supremes, Flo Ballard is credited with coming up with the name. She died penniless 11 years ago this week. Diana Ross, of course, went on to even bigger fame after the Supremes, and Mary Wilson, kept from using the Supremes' name in concert appearances, is promoting her new book titled Dream Girl, My Life as a Supreme. And if you read it, you find that from Mary's point of view, it was a pretty good life.

0: Even though the three of them had their differences.
1: I say that without there have being any sort of animosity. It was just that we all were completely different personalities. Florence was a very sort of earthy black woman who was, you know, real stubborn, and she would always say, "Honey, I'm not going for that," you know. And Diane, of course, was always very impetuous and, I won't say selfish, but girlish, you know, always playful. And I was very... I don't know what I was. Anyway, read the book. You'll see.

Reeling through another four in a row with the Beatles' Eleanor Rigby. White Rabbit was Jefferson Airplane, another 20th anniversary group that's about to release a collection of their best music called 2400 Fulton Street Anthology. It should be in the store sometime in March in both album and compact disc packages. Now, if you go for the CD package, you get a bonus. 10 additional Airplane songs, hundreds of photos from the early days, plus that psychedelic White Levi's commercial we heard. At the top, it was The Supremes, the only song with the name All Three Girls, Back in My Arms Again, and Van Morrison did Brown Eyed Girl. Chicago Transit Authority, Aretha and The Who. They're all straight ahead of us as we continue reeling in the years on the Global Satellite Network. Rocking coast to coast via satellite from Hollywood, I'm George Taylor Morris, and we're reeling in the years. Here's a classic, Where Are They Now? I'll tell you what these eight people are doing now, and you think about what incident made them famous. Jerry Rubin runs networking parties for yuppies in New York City. Tom Hayden, who's married to Jane Fonda, is a California State Assemblyman. Rennie Davis works for a venture capital company in Colorado. John Freund is a toxicologist at UCLA. Lee Wiener is a political fundraiser in Washington, D.C. Abby Hoffman and Dave Dellinger are still full-time political activists, and the one I like best, Bobby Seale, attends Temple University in Philadelphia, and he's raising money for a Barbecuing with Bobby cookbook that he wants to market. Together, they were the real-life anti-war cast of the Chicago 8 conspiracy trial, a story that HBO is recreating as a 90-minute TV special. Now, if what happened to that trial seems a little distant in 1987, this classic from Chicago Transit Authority should bring it into focus as we continue reeling in the years.

Reeling in the years.

That's The Who from the Tommy Double Compact Disc and Pinball Wizard. It was Chicago Transit Authority at the top with questions 67 and 68, and we heard Aretha Franklin with Respect. When we come back, it's our Reelin' in the Years salute to another great long one. So stay with us as we continue Reelin' in the Years on the Global Satellite Network. I'm George Taylor Morris in Hollywood, and it's time for this week's Reelin' in the Years salute. Every couple of months, we put aside a few minutes to salute one of those special songs that remains a timeless classic. We call them the long ones. Songs that usually filled up most of an album side, and they were meant to be heard first note to last. Some of them are so good they eventually got played on the radio, even though, and I'm guilty of this on occasion, most top 40 stations played an edited version. The full version classic we'll play next must be a favorite of a lot of you, judging from the letters we received, including a recent request from David Buss, who goes Reelin' with us every weekend on 93 QFM in Milwaukee. You'll know this one from the very first crack of the cowbell. The Chambers Brothers on our Reelin' in the Years salute to a great long one.

We're talking definitive psychedelia from First Note to Last, the Chambers Brothers, and Time Has Come Today. You know, when they used to play that live at the Fillmore's or at the Electric Ballroom, it often took them a half hour to get from start to finish, but they always began and ended that song the same way. And George Chambers was telling us a couple of months back that Time Has Come Today may be released again in an updated version. But it's not likely it'll ever match the original. A memorable song of the 60s and another in our series of Reelin' in the Years salutes to the long ones. Still to come, the date book and another 60s minute, but next we'll bring you the debut songs that broke three great bands as we continue Reelin' in the Years on the Global Satellite Network. Bringing the 60s up to date, I'm George Taylor Morris, and we're Reelin' in the Years. Well, didn't we Rascals fans get a treat the other night, getting to hear some great keyboards work from Felix Cavalieri, who was part of that all-star band on the David Letterman 5th anniversary special. Great stuff. He's come a long way from his Peppermint Twist days with Joey D and the Starlighters, and from this very first Young Rascals song we were listening to in 1965.

0: The debut songs that paved the way to fame for three great bands, beginning with Ain't Gonna Eat Out My Heart Anymore, the first single for the Young Rascals. For Your Love put the Yardbirds in the top 10 on their first try, and Susie Q gave us a taste of the kind of music we came to expect from Creedence Clearwater Revival. A couple of Fab Four stories coming up in the next hour, including one from Paul McCartney. But we'll begin with Jerry Marsden's memories of a big day for the Beatles in Paris. So stay with us as Reelin' in the Years continues on the Global Satellite Network.
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0: Lemon Pipers, everybody. The Giant in Connecticut this week.
1: We call it a phone. We don't even use it as a phone. Nobody's talking on the phone. Once they gave you the option, you could talk or you could type. Talking ended that day. It's over. Talking is obsolete. It's antiquated. I feel like a blacksmith up here sometimes, to tell you the truth. I could text you this whole thing. We can get the hell out of here right now. Why would I want to get information from a face when I could get it from a nice clean screen? Don't you feel uncomfortable now faces come up to you? Well, I'll tell you what I think that way out of it. Oh, yeah. Their lips and their teeth and their gums and their... There's a misshaving spot. There's a piece of crust, some goo. You see a little lunch remnant in their teeth. Just send me an email about this, would you? I can't do it anymore. Your face is the worst news I've had all day. We want to text. Text. Just text. We like that word, don't we? Text. It's fun to say. It's got that short, tight, got the X in there, a little bite to it. Text it. Text. I don't know where it is. Don't tell me. Text it. Don't tell me. Remember when we first got text? Not really. Can't really remember that. I can't either. I mean, I know that we have it. I know we didn't used to have it. I don't know how we got it. I don't remember. Did they tell us we were getting it? Was there an announcement that we're getting it? There was no commercial. I don't remember a commercial. Want some human contact, but kind of had it up to here with people. Try text. Need to get someone some information, but don't want to hear their stupid voice responding to it? You need to be on text. We like it. It's fast. It's efficient. Not fast enough, apparently, for some people. Now, instead of okay, a lot of people text me just the K. Leaving the O off. Why? What micro fraction of a second did you save? You think you're efficient? What does that add up to, like 2 free minutes at the end of your day that you can watch a YouTube video of skateboarders banging their nuts off a railing? Somebody texted me TY the other day instead of thank you. I'd like to bang your nuts off a railing, TY. That's not a thank you. We're so anxious to get the next text. They give you those 3 little ghosty dots to tell you it's coming. Oh, we're cooking up a good one for you. Wait till you see this. You are not going to believe what this guy is about to say. I can't show it to you yet. We're still working on it in the text machine, but it's going to be a beauty. You can see the pistons pumping. Sometimes we get the ghosty dots and then no text. What happened there? I want to know what that was. Is that like somebody coming up to you and going, never mind.
2: 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And away we go with Gil Vernal, picking up that tenor horn to blow it strong, and the Spark label and the whip

0: 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Moondoggers, Gil Bernal, The Moondog Show, Spark Records, and The Whip.
1: 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Well, partly cloudy, cool tonight, low 42. And the Charlie Rock and Roll Simon and Doopy Brothers on the park another Sunday. 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

96 Now, Patrice Rushen at 4:30. Some of you forget me not. Money would have been nice. Unfortunately, though, the Michael Turner residents in Glendale Heights did not know how much money was in the 96 jackpot amount this hour. It means next hour, a brand new name and another chance for you to win with more money in the jackpot. 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
0: Now the band is called Asia. A little good rock and roll there. It's the heat of the moment. It's time to cool things down in here with a tainted love affair. Here comes Soft Cell.

0: Now he's had all he can take and he can't stand it anymore. Tainted Love from Soft Cell, countdown record number 8. I'm Gary Spears at 440.
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1: This is Music Mike. 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
8: 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And over the last 3 years of doing the Time Warp Radio Request Show, I've never seen anything quite like it. The idea of a car show generated over 100 requests on my Facebook pages, and I also took some calls at 312-869-2068. 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Let's rev it up. Let's get started with a guy from Motor City. Here's the original version of Mustang Sally from Sir Mac Rice.

0: Sunday Tom Wolf Radio. It's Sir Mac Rice, the original version of Mustang Sally. Sounds a lot like what Wilson Pickett would do to it 1 year later. But there's the original version. Sure sounds good. We're doing nothing but car songs today on the Sunday Tom Wolf Radio Show.
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1963, and a little do scoop the Ripcords before that, Hey Little Cobra. 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

0: cheeseburger, extra pickle, please. 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
1: Hey, Bart, it's Scott Miller, your fellow, oh, I'm stuttering now. Maybe I'm drunk. Your fellow traffic radio brother, and I'd love to hear Commander Cody, Hot Rod Lincoln. Love the Time Warp Show, man. Thanks.
0: Thank you, Scott. This was actually an answer song to the tune called Hot Rod Race from 1951. It first came out in 1955. I like the Commander Cody version the best, the song you asked for, from 1972.
2: My pappy said, son, you're going to drive me to drinking if you don't stop driving that Hot Rod Lincoln.

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The last thing I remember, Doc, I started to swerve. And then I saw the Jag slide into the curve. I know I'll never forget that horrible sight. I guess I found out for myself that everyone was right.

0: Sunday Time Warp Radio playing car songs today. That's just one of the many songs right there where somebody dies. You don't come back from Dead Man's Curve. Jan and Dean from 1964. And before that, the Rolling Stones getting our kicks on. Route 66, the Bobby Troup song being covered by the Stones early on. I'm Bart Shore, and Jan Schimmick is here. He's checking out the back rack with his stacks of wax.
1: Bart, how about we feature an artist, an American jazz trumpeter, singer, and band leader from Dallas, Texas, one Orrin Thaddeus Page, or known within musical circles as Hot Lips Page. Bart will continue our musical theme of all things cars. Hot Lips Page in 1953 and the Cadillac song.

my eyes. The little Nash Rambler was right behind. 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His horn went beep, beep, beep. Now we're doing 110. This certainly was a race. For a Rambler to pass a caddy would be a big disgrace. The guy must have wanted to pass me out as he kept on tooting his horn. I'll show him that a Cadillac is not a car to scorn. Beep, beep, beep, beep. His horn went beep, beep, beep. Now we're doing 120 as fast as I could.

0: Southern Tom Warp Radio, going deep with the Ripcords and Bonneville Bonnie. What a great little record. You can certainly hear the Chuck Berry influence on that. And the Playmates before that did Beep Beep from 1958. All songs by request at 312-869-2068 and via my Facebook page. 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
1: Hey, Bart. 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I'd like to request Kenny Jeremiah's and the Soul Survivors' Expressway to Your Heart for the Labor Day weekend. That would be a great song for that weekend. Enjoy your show. Thanks.
0: Thank you, Ken. This is the perfect song for our weekend of car songs, going places and doing things. 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Got to get there somehow. Do it on the expressway. The expressway to your soul. Kenny Jeremiah and the Soul Survivors.

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0: nothing but car songs today. Revving it up and having a good time with the Vets. Little Ford Ragtop, that was from 1964. And Expressway to Your Soul, Kenny Jeremiah and the Soul Survivors right before that. 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
1: Hi, Bart. It's Dave Wilhelmy from Chandler, Arizona. One of my favorite car songs is Jan and Dean, My Mighty GPO. Thank you.
0: You know, if you're going to have a car song, you have a car song. So many songs about the GTO. All right. Jan and Dean.

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0: Married 30, been together 37 years. We have a 22-year-old son, a 20-year-old daughter. They both drive, of course. You know what that means? As soon as they get in the car, they take over the radio station. I have to listen to the worst music I've ever heard in my life. You know what? I figured I'm going to get a change of station. Sing along. Honey got a booty like pow, pow, pow. Dad, stop it. Call me Mr. Flintstone, because I can make your bedrock. Stop! Why are you doing that? I blame it on the alcohol. My son says, you sound stupid. I said, I got one less problem without you. He says, why are you poking me? I go, can't keep my hands to myself. I love it when in the kitchen, my two kids, my wife walks in, I go, honey, got a booty like pow, pow, pow. Let me tell you something, we don't see the kids for a couple of days. I highly recommend it. Honey got a booty like pow, pow, pow. What kind of lyric is that? They don't write them like they used to. I know that George Harrison wrote the most beautiful Beatles songs of all time. Something in the way she moves attracts me like no other lover. That's a beautiful lyric. You know what he's trying to say? Honey got a booty like pow, pow, pow.
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0: And now, from the people whose number you dialed, the heart-rending story of how they missed your call. 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
2: Hello again, I'm Trip Rogers, and this is the Music Yearbook. We're going to travel back to November of 1903 and count down the top songs from that month using Billboard Magazine's Hot 100. In November of 1983, a bomb explodes in the U.S. Senate. A holiday classic premieres. News and sports headlines, birthdays, tops on the tube and at the box office, and much, much more coming up. Start us off, Spandau Ballet. They're going down the chart at this point.

On the Music Gearboard, Billboard ranked him, and we're counting him down. The top songs from November 1983. Sports headlines. The NFL mourns the passing of Papa Bear George Halas, the Chicago Bears founder and coach. He was 88. Marvin Hengler retains his unified world middleweight title with a 15-round unanimous decision over Roberto Duran. And Bobby Allison wins the National

Motels at number 10 from November of 1983. So what were we watching on the tube? Well, the top TV shows Dallas, 60 Minutes, The A-Team, Dynasty, and Simon & Simon. Mackenzie Phillips makes her final appearance as Julie Cooper Horvath on the CBS sitcom One Day at a Time. And an estimated 100 million people watched the controversial made-for-TV movie The Day After on ABC, depicting the start of a nuclear war.

That's the second time we've heard Prince on our Music Yearbook show from November of 1983. He wrote and sang with Sheena Easton at number 11 with Telephone, Long Distance Love Affair. That's his own song, Delirious, at number 8. Famous birthdays this month, actor Adam Driver, singer Miranda Lambert, and Nathan's hot dog eating contest legend, Joey Chestnut.

0: Wyatt Riot and their first hit at number 7 on the Music Yearbook from November of 1983.
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4: 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All right. The memories! Oh, yeah. The Music Yearbook!
0: So, what were we watching at the movies in November of 1983? Yentl, Barbara Streisand directed and starred with Mandy Patinkin. A Christmas Story, it's become a holiday classic. And Terms of Endearment, which won an Oscar for Shirley MacLaine. She starred with Deborah Winger and Jack Nicholson.

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At number five, Total Eclipse of the Heart from Bonnie Tyler. 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

Billy Joel's tribute to Frankie Valli and the Four Seasons and Uptown Girl is at number three. News headlines, November of 1983, a bomb explodes in the U.S. Senate with the intent to kill Republican senators, but no one is injured. And Ronald Reagan becomes the first U.S. president to address Japan's national legislature.

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Before we hear the number one song, let's recap our show for tonight. From November of 1983, number 12, True by Spandau Ballet. Number 11, Telephone, Long Distance Love Affair by Sheena Easton. The Motels at number 10 with Suddenly Last Summer. Number 9, Making Love Out of Nothing at All from Air Supply. Prince at number 8 with Delirious. Number 7, Come On, Feel the Noise by Quiet Riot. Number 6, One Thing Leads to Another by The Fix. Number 5, Total Eclipse of the Heart by Bonnie Tyler. Michael Jackson and Paul McCartney at number 4 with Say, Say, Say. Uptown Girl from Billy Joel at number 3. And Islands in the Stream by Kenny Rogers and Dolly Parton. Last week's number one song is at number 2. The song that sits at number 1 on our survey is the third chart topper for this singer that started his career with the Commodores, but then moved on to a very successful solo career. Number 1. All Night Long, Lionel Richie.

0: Lionel Richie spending the first of what would be 4 weeks at number one with his song All Night Long. And that wraps up this edition of the Music Yearbook for November 2025. 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
6: And

0: Mark of the morning now, 28 minutes to 9, 32 cloudy degrees. 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
2: It's sunny, 31 WABC degrees, 10 minutes past 11. This is Ron Lundy on a Monday morning in New York.
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9: I wasn't going to mention this, but before the show, I was hanging out. And I went to use the bathroom earlier, and I went to knock on the stall to see if somebody was in there. And the dude was like, come in. Is that normal Toronto behavior? I ran away. I didn't know what to do. I'm on national TV. I got to take a pee. That's not a good thing, is it? I wonder who it was. It was somebody in this room. Don't fuck around. I know your shoes. I'll figure it out. We're doing a shoe check after the show before everyone leaves. Put that on my list. I have a list at the back. How's my hair looking? Is it okay? Yeah. What's left of it? I'm balding, which is... you know what I love about balding besides nothing? I love the fact that the people insist on telling you you're balding. They're like, man, you're going bald. Like, I have no idea. You know? Like, I don't spend an hour in the bathroom crying every fucking morning with 16 mirrors set up reflecting off each other. It changes your perspective in life when you're balding. Like, I used to look at women's breasts. Now I just look at men with full heads of hair. I was like, look at that hair. Wow. That's not real. You know what pisses me off? When I see like a homeless guy with a full head of hair. Come on. He doesn't need that hair. I could use that hair, man. I could become something with that hair. He's walking down the street with a pompadour with gum in it. There is no justice in this world.
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13: Look up. The moon is directly over the equator this weekend. Yes. Guess what? 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Yes. And the compact disc system and $200 in cash on the Weekly Top 40 Challenge. 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
13: Can we get into the hits? Here's our sure shot on the countdown this weekend. Sting, who is taking his swing all over the U.S. in concert. And Be Still My Beating Heart.

0: Sting and Be Still My Beating Heart. Right here on the weekly Top 40 Countdown. It's a sure shot and a follow-up to We'll Be Together. Well, let us get into it. Does that feel pretty good?
1: Yeah.
0: Number 40, written by one of our seven listeners to the weekly Top 40, Diane Warren, who also wrote the hit by Starship, Nothing's Gonna Stop Us Now. Belinda Carlisle and I...

0: Linda Carlisle on the weekly top 40 at number 40. And I get weak when I look at you. This is Rick Dees.
1: I know you are, but what am I?
0: Come on, Pee Wee. Can we play some more hits, boys and girls?
1: Yeah!
0: Good. Here's one that everybody's calling for. It's number 39 from John Cougar Mellencamp, Cherry Bomb.

0: What a great female fiddler on that song. Lisa Germano on the accordion is John Cascala. John Cougar Mellencamp on lead vocals with Cherry Bomb. Down 12 this weekend. It's number 39 on the weekly Top 40 Countdown. This is Rick Dees. We got a great shot for you at a compact disc system, two crisp new $100 bills that we're going to throw in on the weekly Top 40 Challenge. And the phones are ringing, so give us a call. Yeah, hello?
1: My name is Leonard Moon, and I don't have the brains of an ice cube.
0: Well, our favorite shoelace re-tipper, Leonard.
1: That is me. I love you, Rick.
0: Well, thank you. Likewise.
1: You know, the other day, yesterday, I went to the doctor, you know.
0: Oh, no, I hope everything's okay.
1: Yeah, I got a little bit of the high blood, you know, but I mainly went to find out why I'm so big.
0: You went to the doctor to find out why you're so big?
1: Yeah, you know I'm 6'5". I weigh 270 pounds.
0: I had never asked you, Leonard. That is big. That's a big person. Well, what did the doctor say?
1: Well, I went home and looked through my pockets for the next 2 hours, you know.
0: Wait a minute. Why did you look through your pockets?
1: Oh, he said it's probably in my jeans.
2: 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That's right, even behind the Iron Curtain, where they play it backwards.
0: Hey, Robin, thank you so much. Here's number 38, Laura Branigan.

0: You can feel it, the power of love. Laura Branigan, down six. She's number 38 on the countdown this weekend. 6 years ago, she had a number one hit this very weekend on the countdown with Gloria.
1: Are you ready, Rick?
0: Yeah, well.
1: Here I come. Catch me. I'm falling on the weekly top 40.
0: Hey, Pretty Poison, number 37.

0: me. I'm falling. Pretty Poison, down 9 on the countdown this weekend. Anybody ready for a weekly Top 40 challenge?
1: Oh, yeah.
2: I'm ready. I am ready.
0: Okay, this is the one. You get a chance at a beautiful compact disc system, 10 brand new CDs, of course, any hit CDs you want, plus 2 crisp new $100 bills.
2: I'm ready.
0: All right.
2: I am ready.
0: Now, here's what you do. We're going to play a piece of a former number one song. Listen carefully. We need the artist and title, and here we go. All right. Artist and title. Artist and title. Ooh, yes. Put your answer on a postcard, along with your telephone number and your name, of course. Send your daytime phone number, if you would, to Rick D's Weekly Top 40 Challenge, Box 196, Hollywood, California, 90078. That's 90078. What we do is very simple. We pick a winner at random from all of the correct entries received by this Friday. You can enter as many times as you like. The contest is sponsored by D's Creations. If you didn't get it this time, we'll give you a little taste of that song a little bit later in the countdown, so good luck. Well, what is a telephone hit? We've got one for you next.
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0: 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We've got one for you next.
3: The

0: Ooh, yes, squeeze. The phone number is the title of number 36. The telephone number, 853-5937.
1: Please make a note of it.
0: Which happens to be the telephone number for the correct time in most cities in the U.S. Number 35, as we keep it up. Now, they had a former number one in England this past Thanksgiving. They're M-A-R-R-S. And pump up the volume.

Yeah, M-A-R-R-S out of England. That's Pump Up the Volume, a debut on the weekly Top 40. It's number 35, and this is Rick Dees. Good weekend to you. Nothing but hits. Here's our special remix. Debbie Gibson and Shake Your Love.

0: shake it. Please, please shake it. Now shake your love now. Shake it. Now turn. Now shake it some more.
1: Again.
0: No. You shake it. Shake it some more. My, oh my. She was only 14 when she wrote her first number one smash, Only in My Dreams. Now, that's the follow-up. It's Debbie Gibson. 13 weeks on the countdown now at number 34. It's down 11 from last week. She's 12 feet high, entirely made of bronze, and she's coming up next. Who do you think she is, huh? Oh, the projector. Good. Yeah. Big weekend of the movies. Let's run them down for you. This is where we have the top five movies. It's been going pretty well. People have been calling in wanting to know. Number five for this weekend is Batteries Not Included. All over the U.S. is still raking in some money. It's the latest from Steven Spielberg's company. Now, I gave it a C-. I thought it didn't challenge me too much, but what does my opinion count? Number four, Throw Mama from the Train with Billy Crystal and Danny DeVito. Danny also directed this movie. Number three, Eddie Murphy's latest Raw. And it is, trust me, Raw. Filmed live in concert, making hand over fist money for Eddie. Number two is Broadcast News. I thought it was great. William Hurt and Holly Hunter. Most people in Hollywood think it's one to beat this year for the Oscars. And number one, the number one film in the country this weekend is Three Men and a Baby again. It stars Tom Selleck, Steve Guttenberg, and Ted Danson. It has already hit the $100 million mark in gross receipts over this past week. A Touchstone film, and I'm sure they're happy about that. Congratulations, Touchstone. If you do have a favorite film, give us a call. We'll talk about it. Well, I'm just kidding. You know we won't. And I'm sorry I said that. I'll be right back. Rigby's Weekly Top 40.
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0: How about this? Today marks the 53rd birthday of Beer in a Can. On this exact day, 53 years ago, the first beer in a can was sold in Richmond, Virginia. And this one's for you. Number 33, Madonna.

spotlight. Throw that spotlight on a 12-foot high artist on the countdown. It's Madonna. We talked about her being 12 feet tall earlier. Actually, a statue of Madonna, entirely of bronze, wearing only a bikini with suitcases at her feet, is now over in Italy waiting further instructions. That's number 33 on the countdown, up 5 from last week. Here's number 32, Rick Dees here with you. The first lady ever to dance on roller skates on Soul Train. It worked. Jody Watley.

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1: Oh, well, you heard at the beginning of the show, wannabe starting something, making a comeback? Now, a remake of Beat It. They're two highly improbable artists working together, and it's billed as Fall Out Boy featuring John Mayer. To be fair, John Mayer does play a mean guitar, even though I don't like any of his solo stuff. Fall Out Boy, just a worthless bunch of hype. Yikes, this is a remake of Beat It on Crap from the Past.

Ouch. Well, to be fair, if you're a big Fallout Boy fan, you wonder why are they suddenly playing a good song? That's Beat It. Michael Jackson's, of course, Beat It. John Mayer playing the lead guitar riff, if I'm not mistaken, because he wouldn't be doing anything else on the song. Fallout Boy. From March 2008. Excuse me. I'm Ron Boogie Monster Gerber. I'm still a little under the weather as I was last week, but what we're doing this week here on Crap from the Past, 2008, the year in review. This is something like my 11th year in review show that I've done here on the station. So every year, this is what we do. We just play a bunch of songs that came out during the year. It's not the best songs of the year or necessarily the worst. It is, in fact, songs that came out in 2008. Sit tight. I got to cue up this next thing over here. Some might argue that the biggest record of the summer was a song called All Summer Long by Kid Rock. Here, I'll play a taste of this. This song really makes my blood boil. It came out in March 2008 and was a big summer record.

Now, what really bothers me about this song? Well, there are lots of things that bother me about this song. I don't understand the appeal of Kid Rock. I've never met a Kid Rock fan. He's just, I can't think of another example of a really, really, really popular artist with such little musical talent. I just don't get it. So what he did is he stitched together Sweet Home Alabama and Werewolves of London, the Warren Zevon hit from 1978. And great, he made a mashup in 2008. That is so 2006. Oh, brother. And yet, this turned out to be a really big record for reasons I still don't understand. Now, I could leave it at that and move on, but what I'm not going to do is leave it at that and move on. Kid Rock refused to actually sell this song on iTunes, which is amazing to me. He said he would cut into album sales, which has been a long-standing argument against 45s and of singles, against singles of all sorts, actually. I'm not sure if that's actually true or not, but he didn't allow it to be sold on iTunes. And so, a knockoff version appeared on iTunes shortly after that, and it did very well for itself. And what I'm going to play for you now is that knockoff version from iTunes. So Kid Rock had the hit, and much as I despise it, I despise even more the knockoff version of All Summer Long. This is Hit Masters. That's right, Hit Masters, and the cheap knockoff version that appeared on iTunes. You can buy this today if you want. All Summer Long on Crap from the Past. No.

I think you get the idea. Boy, this irritates me to no end. I like the fact that the two versions pretty much interchangeable. I like the fact that Kid Rock is disposable enough so you can put a sound-alike guy in there and nobody's going to know the difference because that sold a boatload of copies on iTunes. That's the cheap knockoff of All Summer Long. It's Hitmakers. And that is commercially available through iTunes, unlike the Kid Rock song that turned out to be the hit on radio. I hate it so much. Oh, so much. Because it's... Later, let me fade this out so I can give my little diatribe with no just distracting music in the background there. Sweet Home Alabama came out in 1973, and the song is 35 years old. 35 years old. I'm fine with that. Werewolves of London came out in 1978. 30 years old. The fact that those two memories kind of bring a smile to us older folks' face means they're good songs of lasting value. And apparently, to the youngins that enjoyed All Summer Long, they bring a smile to the youngins' faces as well. My argument against the Kid Rock song is 5 years from now, in 2013, what are you going to want to turn on the radio and actually listen to? You going to want to listen to your Sweet Home Alabama or your Werewolves of London? Yeah, probably. If 30 years hasn't dulled the impact of those songs, another five's probably not going to affect it too much. But I guarantee you're not going to want to hear that Kid Rock song in 5 years. That's how we roll on Crap from the Past. The test of time is really sort of the determinant of whether a song is good or not, in my opinion. Am I going to want to hear this song in 5 years? And really, of everything I've played tonight, well, that Was Not Was song was good. I'm going to want to hear that again in 5 years. And the Gnarls Barkley tune, not bad. Duffy, take it or leave it. And everything else, nope, I don't even want to hear it now that the show's almost over. So, I'm Ron Boogie Monster. Oh, you're listening to Fresh Air Community Radio, KFAI 90.3 FM Minneapolis, 106.7 FM St. Paul, online at KFAI.org and crapfromthepast.com. I'm a little under the weather, trying to do my best here on 2008, the year in review. It's a bunch of songs that came out in 2008, and it's not necessarily the best songs, the worst songs, it's just songs that were released during the year. REO Speedwagon. I can't believe they're still recording. I know, that's what you're thinking. That's what I'm thinking, and yet, here it is. Bafflingly, this came out in March 2008. Find Your Own Way Home from REO Speedwagon on Crap from the Past.

REO Speedwagon, sounding surprisingly like REO Speedwagon. I know. From March 2008, Find Your Own Way Home qualifies as a song here on 2008, the year in review. There's been an odd trend of late in that when your pop career gets washed up, you go and record a bunch of country songs. Bon Jovi won a Grammy for in the country category after the pop career kind of went south, as others have done it as well, even if they didn't win Grammys. Jewel is now considered a country artist. Jessica Simpson. Oh, no discernible talent, and yet recording country music. Hell, anybody can do it, and it wouldn't surprise me if Britney Spears' next album turned out to be a country record. There are a couple of noteworthy artists that were popular in the 80s, that 70s and 80s, that are now doing country as well. And let me play you a song here. This is Eddie Money. That Eddie Money, the Two Tickets to Paradise guy from 30 years ago, still recording. Now, however, it's under the country banner. This was sent out to country radio stations in March 2008. Eddie Money and Give Me Some Water on Crap from the Past.

0: That is Eddie Money. Sounded a little rough after all these years, but, well, it's unmistakably Eddie Money. That's nice that he's still recording. From March 2008, Give Me Some Water, released to country radio.
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